we thank you tonight for bringing us together. Say thank you for your grace.

0: not make anything too difficult for them. And we believe, as we have always been doing, that the work, that when we work together with communities, there's order and the exams become a success. So the 2026 matriculant examinations, if I'm not mistaken, are starting tomorrow. So here in South Africa, as preps are underway, the message is clear that supporting our learners is a collective responsibility. While learners must put in the work and prepare academically, parents, teachers, schools, and community also have a crucial role to play in creating an environment where they can perform at their best. I think because also last week there were some kind of riots happening in Soweto. So if that keeps happening, it will automatically disrupt the examination process. So what they mean by a collective effort, if we have to halt riots, if there's anything we want to do in this season, unfortunately, we might just have to put it on pause or put it on hold until the examination season passes. Because if we do things that would then disrupt the examination seasons, it means our learners will not be able to write. I mean, some of them will not even be able to go to school to write these exams. So examinations can be an emotionally challenging period, and learners need more than textbooks and study timetables. They need encouragement, understanding, access to basic necessities such as water, electricity, and reassurance that their future is not defined by a single examination. So parents and communities must therefore work together with schools to minimize disruptions and give learners the best possible chance of success. So let us remember that behind every matric candidate is a young person working towards a dream, and sometimes all they need is the right support system to help them get there. So as we close, we leave you with this question: are we doing enough to support our matric learners, not only academically but also emotionally, as they take this important step towards their future? And as an adult, you know, did you receive enough support, you know, not just academically but emotionally as well, when you were writing your exams? Our WhatsApp line is 078-934-9311, 078-934-9311. Do let us know what your exam season looked like as an adult. All right, to the class of 2026, we wish you strength, focus, and success. Your future matters, and as a radio station and as your host, we all have a role to play in helping you reach your potential. So we are about to do that, making sure that your exam season is not disrupted. Okay, stay focused, believe in yourselves, and remember that you are not alone. Parents, educators, communities, let's simply all work together to make sure that the learners have the best possible chance to succeed as they write their exams.
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1: And as we give you a first-class seat in Today in African History, on the 12th of October 2001, the Norwegian Nobel Committee announced that Ghanaian diplomat Kofi Annan and the United Nations would share the Nobel Peace Prize. Annan was serving as the 7th Secretary General of the United Nations, born in Kumasi, in what was then the British Gold Coast. He had spent much of his professional life working within the UN. The Nobel Committee recognized his efforts to strengthen international cooperation, promote human rights, and address global challenges. His work on HIV and AIDS was particularly significant at a time when the epidemic was devastating communities in Africa. And that is it for your Africa History class.
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2: Your story is making headlines at this hour. So-called pastor and two wives to appear in court over baby's death. Children among 139 dead after boat capsizes of Djibouti, UN says. Dozens of gold prospectors killed in strikes on Egypt-Sudan border, rights group says. With your news at 8 a.m., a very good morning to you. I am Ntombi Mthembu. A so-called pastor accused of murdering a four-month-old baby and raping her mother is expected to appear in the Atchettville Magistrate Court today. His two wives are also expected to appear in court in connection with the case. The 36-year-old was arrested over the weekend after police found him hiding in a back room at an informal settlement in Diepsloot. Police say the man and his two wives accompanied the 43-year-old woman and her baby to Hanops River in Pretoria last week for a ritual. The man allegedly went ahead with the woman, leaving the infant in the care of his wives. In another news, at least 139 migrants, including 15 children, have died and dozens more are still missing after a boat sunk off the coast of Djibouti, the UN's Migration Office has said. The boat had been traveling between Djibouti to Yemen with 305 people aboard when it capsized near the port town of Obok on Thursday night. Around 82 people were rescued at the International Organization for Human Migration, said. The IOM's Djibouti mission chief, Alexandre, called the tragedy a stark reminder of the dangers migrants face when seeking a new life elsewhere. The organization revised its toll from 109 on Sunday to 30 more bodies that were recovered. Local authorities are also arranging burials for those who have died, while the survivors, all Ethiopian nations, have medical care readily available for them. And finally, at least 72 civilians who had been prospecting for gold in a border region of Sudan have been killed in airstrikes, a regional rights group says. Emergency lawyers based in the Sudanese capital, Khartoum, said jets targeted the so-called artisanal miners at a popular gold mining site in Sudan River Nile State. Neither the Egyptian government nor the Fector Sudanese authorities have so far commented. Cairo has previously faced accusations of deadly strikes on gold prospectors as part of a crackdown on illicit activity along its southern border. Artisanal mining has also reportedly continued in Sudan's conflict zones, and smuggled gold may be a source of income for armed insurgent groups. This has raised concerns of illicit Sudanese gold undermining the legitimate Egyptian gold market. And here with your weather updates, Johannesburg is sunny at 16 degrees, Cairo at 21 degrees, Harare with haze at 19 degrees, Nairobi is partly cloudy at 19 degrees, Abuja is partly cloudy at 23 degrees. And recapping your top story for this hour, so-called pastor and two wives to appear in court over baby's death. For more news updates, do follow us across all our social media platforms at One Africa Radio TV. And I will be back at the bottom of the hour with your news headlines.
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1: Ladies and gentlemen, your morning has landed. 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
2: Your morning has definitely landed right here on the Good Morning Africa Breakfast Show. Waking up with very, very beautiful sounds. Man, this is becoming my favorite song. I'm sure you'll be hearing it a couple of times right here on the Good Morning Africa Breakfast Show. That is DJ Zintle and Navy Womculo, Young Stana. That is Navy's Prayer. Man, absolutely love it. If you are enjoying the song as well, do let us know on our WhatsApp line. That is 078-934-9311. 078-934-9311. Welcome to it. It is just 10 minutes past the hour, 8 a.m. Beautiful, warm Monday morning right here in Johannesburg. We are wrapping up the last hour of the show. You are streaming us live on www.oneafricaradio.tv. We also have a ready to download app on Google Play Store, and this is for all the Android users, right? It's called One Africa Radio TV Quiz. Our WhatsApp line is 078-934-9311. 078-934-9311. Just wrapping up the last hour of the show. Time flying. Time going by very quickly. It's just 40 minutes, if I'm not mistaken, before I call it a day. How nice of me to be working a 3-hour job in the morning. I'm joking, this is not it. I have a couple of things I need to do again. Good morning, good morning, good morning, good morning, Africa. Good morning to the morning tribers, and welcome to another exciting and Motivation Monday right here on the Good Morning Africa Breakfast Show, where we inform, inspire, and empower you to start your week on the right note. I hope you are doing well wherever you are joining us from, whether you're getting ready for work, preparing the children for school, sitting in traffic, or already at your workplace. We are happy to have you here with us. Morning tribers, as we head towards the polls on the 4th of November, there is an important conversation we need to have. And this morning we are asking a question that affects every single one of us, regardless of which political party you support. What happens when political parties have to work together to govern? And what happens when they cannot agree? Our conversation this morning is centered around coalition and stability. How does political competition affect service delivery? You know, now let's kind of bring it closer to home. Imagine you are waking up in the morning and discovering that there is no water coming out of your taps. There are potholes on the road you use every single day. The rubbish has not been collected, and your community has been raising the same concerns for months. You want answers, right? You want accountability. You want to know who is responsible when things are going to change. But imagine that the political parties responsible for running your municipality are busy disagreeing about who should be the mayor, who should occupy certain positions, and which party should have more influence. Meanwhile, you are still sitting at home without water. When politicians disagree, who pays the price? It's you and I. You know, when they introduced the coalition between the political parties that they have, I thought there will be more stability and order. Because for me personally, this is a personal opinion, I felt like when parties come together for the sake of the people they are leading, they would be able to reach a compromise very quickly. You know, they will be able to agree very quickly because this affects the people that they lead. I thought they will be able to put their differences aside for the people's sakes, but turns out it hasn't really looked like that. You know, there probably is still some competition within the coalition itself, because political party disagreements may happen in council chambers, but their consequences can reach our homes, our businesses, our schools, and our community. Now, let me make something clear. Coalition are not necessarily bad. In fact, they can give more political parties and more communities a voice in government. But they also require cooperation, compromise, accountability, and a willingness to put the public first. You know, that's what we want at the end of the day. So this morning, we are looking beyond political parties. We are talking about service delivery, leadership, accountability, and the power of your vote. As we approach the polls on the 4th of November, we need to ask ourselves, are we simply voting for political parties, or are we voting for leaders who can work together to build the communities we deserve? Because there are communities we deserve as citizens of this country at the end of the day. So, Morning Tribers, this is your conversation to join us, share your thoughts, and let's have an honest discussion. Do coalitions strengthen our democracy, or can political instability stand in the way of service delivery? Let's break it down. We hear politicians and political analysts talking about coalition governments, but do we always understand what that means? Imagine that we have five political parties contesting in an election in a municipality. After the votes are counted, no single party has enough seats to control the municipal council on its own. That means one party might have received most votes, but it still needs support from other parties to secure a majority in council and govern effectively. So what happens next? The parties begin talking to one another. They negotiate. They discuss which policies they agree on, who will occupy leadership positions, and how they intend to run the municipality. When they reach an agreement to work together, they form what we call a coalition. So in simple terms, a coalition is an agreement in which two or more political parties cooperate to govern because they do not have sufficient support to govern alone. Coalitions can be an important part of democracy because they encourage political parties to work together at the end of the day, which is what we look forward to, even when they have different priorities. But here's where things become interesting. Just because political parties agree to work together after an election does not mean they will agree on everything once they are in government. One party may prioritize housing, another may focus on local economic development, while another may want to change how the municipality spends its money. They must find a common ground, not for them, but for the sake of the people that they are leading. And can parties with different political interests put those differences aside and work towards a shared goal? And do they have a shared goal to begin with? You know, because if they had a shared goal, if they had a shared vision, they will be, I think it will be easy for them at the end of the day to put their missiles down, to put their weapons down for the sake of the people that they're leading. But also maybe this kind of highlights that we have political parties and we have political leaders who do not share the same goal and the same vision. This then makes us wonder, when a political party is established, what is the vision? What is the goal? Or are you starting it because it's for competition purposes, or it's for beneficial purposes? Because growing up, what I understood was that the government is for the people, by the people. But at my grown-up age, I have discovered that that might not actually be true, you know, because looks like I just have to, at the end of the day, accept what the government says. But we do have that opportunity once again on the 4th of November to make sure that our voices ahead, we challenge the government, you know. But this morning, what we are looking at is coalition and stability. I personally thought the GNU will do a justice to us, but all right, we will definitely continue with this conversation as we take a music break. Still tuned into the Good Morning Africa Breakfast Show, where we are talking all things politics at this hour.
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2: 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So here's how it works. Every show will ask you a simple question. All you need to do is listen closely and send us your answer. And you could be packing your bags for a dream escape. And today's questions are, in which country did Kwame Nkrumah lead independence in 1957? And the second question is, which instrument with 21 strings is called from West Africa? You can send us your answer via WhatsApp line. That is 078-934-9311. 078-934-9311. 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Giving you Funky QLA and Dlala Thukzin Izenzo Zakho featuring Amifaku and Zinqumalo. Do enjoy it.
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1: So the minutes past the hour, 8 a.m., and here with your news headlines at this hour. So-called pastor and two wives to appear in court over baby's death. Children among 139 dead after boat capsizes of Djibouti, UN says. Dozens of gold prospectors killed in strikes on Egypt-Sudan border riots, says group. I'll be back with more news updates at the top of the hour.
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1: Let's go indeed. Still having that conversation with you, all right, where we are talking about coalition versus stability. How does political party competition affect service delivery? Because at the end of the day, the political parties, when they have, I was emphasizing that when they have the same vision and the same goal, it's easy for them to compromise. It's easy for them to consider and put the needs of the people first before any other thing. And I also want to remind you, which is important, that coalition is not automatically a failure, right? Sometimes working with other political parties can encourage better decision making. That is what I was hoping with the GNU, because leaders have to listen to different perspectives. When you're always hearing your own perspectives, you will automatically assume that you are always right. But when leaders come together, you know, for the sake of the people, then your perspective changes on certain things. However, the number of parties involved is not only the thing that matters. What matters is whether they have a clear agreement, shared priorities, and genuine commitment to serving the public. That's all we want, service, you know, because we don't just choose leaders for the sake of it. We want to be served, because that's what leadership is all about. It's not the other way around, where the leader is served, but the leaders then have to serve the people that voted for them. The goal should not simply to be in government. The goal should be to have an effective government. Now that we understand how coalition works, let's talk about something that affects every municipality, and that is money. You know, because it is one thing for a political party to agree on something and who should lead. It is another thing for them to agree on how public money should be spent. Okay. And at the end of the day, they need to come to a realization that that money is not theirs, but that money is to be able to meet the needs of the people that they are serving. The most basic thing that money needs to be doing right now at this moment is service delivery. Sometimes, I mean, particularly this morning, someone could be waking up without electricity. Someone could be waking up without water. And seemingly the worst one we see on an everyday, it's potholes. We have potholes at almost every street, especially where I come from. I was traveling in Meadowlands a couple of weeks ago. The potholes there. And sometimes, I think here's another thing. You know, when we have riots and when we burn tires, that has an impact, or was it an effect, on the roads. You know, someone was educating me about this, that when you burn a tire, you know, and it consistently rains, because there are those effects on the road, then it automatically causes potholes. So does it mean, are we responsible for some of the potholes that we have in our locations? I don't know. I really don't know. So, morning, Travis, let's talk about money, because we have discussed service delivery. We can't ignore the municipal budget. Every municipality has to make decisions about how it will use the money available to it. Should it prioritize fixing roads? Should more money go towards water infrastructure? What about electricity infrastructure, sanitation, refuse collection, public spaces, and improving local communities? These are not just the numbers on a spreadsheet. These are decisions that affect how you and I live at the end of the day. A municipality governed by a coalition of three parties. So Party A believes that repairing roads should be a priority. Party B believes that municipality should invest more in water infrastructure, whilst Party C may want more funding directed towards improving informal settlement. All three priorities may be important, but the municipality has limited resources, and these parties must agree on how those resources will be allocated. This is where cooperation becomes essential. They must negotiate and agree on a budget that addresses the municipality's needs while remaining financially responsible. But what happens when they cannot agree? What happens when political disagreements delay budgets, delay decisions, or when the parties cannot agree on which projects should receive funding? And what happens when disagreement is not really about community needs, but about political interest? This is where we need to pay attention. A political agreement should never become an excuse for neglecting the people who depend on the public public services. You know, remember that coalition disagreements do not automatically mean a municipality will have a poor budget or fail to deliver services. A coalition with a clear agreement and responsible leadership can still develop and implement a sound budget. Equally, a municipality governed by one political party can struggle with financial management and service delivery. The important issue is not simply whether a municipality has coalition. We must also look at financial management, planning, accountability, and whether the municipality is implementing its plans, because that's important. Public money is not political party's personal money. It is a public resource that must be managed with interests of the people. So we need to understand budgets require agreement. But what about the decisions that happen before even the money is spent? We're having this conversation, and our WhatsApp line is 078-934-9311. 078-934-9311. Do let us know. Coalition versus stability. What is supposed to be happening? I think it becomes easier when the political parties have a shared goal and a shared vision, and that is serving the people and not themselves.
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1: Still continuing with our conversation, tuned into the Good Morning Africa Breakfast Show right here on One Africa Radio TV. Just a few minutes before I exit the building, I do have a comment from Mpo saying, good morning, morning tribe. I believe coalitions can be good for democracy because they allow different political parties to represent the people, which I am definitely for that. However, the problem starts when politicians put their personal interests and fight for power ahead of service delivery. Our communities cannot continue suffering.

0: suffering because political leaders cannot agree. That's what I have been saying from the beginning of this conversation, that if they had a shared goal, a shared vision, they will not even be disagreeing at the end of the day because they are prioritizing the needs of the people that they are serving. So she continues to say, we need leaders who are willing to compromise, work together, and prioritize the people who voted for them. At the end of the day, we don't just need political stability. We need results. Our votes must count beyond election day. This is a very important point. I think that the line stands out is that we don't just need political stability. We need results, because stability without accountability does not necessarily translate into better services, you know. So Morning Tribe, political parties may have different ideologies, which it's not an issue, but surely the needs of the people should give them common ground at the end of the day. They should be agreeing on something based on the needs that we have as individuals. If they are prioritizing us, the GNU at this point should work, should be working, should have worked. If we are a priority, coalition should work, should be working, and should have worked. That's what we are discussing on the Good Morning Africa Breakfast Show. Our WhatsApp line is 078-934-9311. 078-934-9311. That's what we are talking about, because we want to see improvement. And improvement can happen if our leaders can get together and decide on what they want to do. We have established that coalitions can give different political parties an opportunity to participate in government, especially when no single party has enough support to govern alone. You know, that can be good for democracy because different communities and political perspectives can be represented. But coalition also requires, oh my word, please hear me out, ladies and gentlemen. Coalition also requires political maturity. They require leaders who understand that compromise is not necessarily a sign of weakness. Sometimes compromise is what makes effective governance possible, all right? The challenge comes when political parties enter coalitions without a clear plan for working together, and when disagreements over leadership and political interests repeatedly interfere with decision making. But we must also remember that a single party government is not automatically stable, and coalition government is not automatically unstable. But what I believe makes it unstable is the disagreement between leaders who refuse to be matured, who refuse to accept that when you get a different perspective from another leader, it's not a sign of weakness, but it is just a sign of maturity, that we are willing to put our heads together, have a shared interest for the people that we are serving. Any government must be judged by its leadership, financial management, its ability to make decisions, its respect for the law, and its record of serving the public. So perhaps the question is simply not whether coalitions are good or bad, but we should be asking, what kind of leadership makes a coalition work, and what safe guards ensure that residents continue receiving services when political parties disagree? Because at the end of the day, political competition should give voters meaningful choice. You know, it should encourage political parties to improve their policies, strengthen accountability, and demonstrate why they deserve public support. It should not become permanent battle in which public's needs are forgotten. So as we prepare to vote for the 4th of November, let's remember that we are not just choosing political parties. We are making decisions about the kind of leadership, accountability, and future we want in our communities. All right?
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0: And giving you that first class seat in African history, on the 12th of October 1968, Equatorial Guinea officially became independent from Spain. Located in Central Africa, the country consists of a mainland territory between Cameroon and Gabon, together with several islands. Unlike most African countries, Equatorial Guinea inherited Spanish as its practical official language. Its independence followed years of nationalist demands, a constitutional referendum, and elections supervised by a United Nations mission. Francisco Nguema became the country's first president, but independence did not bring the political freedom many citizens had hoped for. Macias established a brutal dictatorship, and in 1979 he was overthrown by his nephew Theodora Obiang Nguema Mbasogo. And that's it with your Africa History class.
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0: So as we come to a close of this conversation, I mean, time is really not on our side. But as we bring this conversation to a close, I want to leave you with one important thought. The true measure of leadership is not how fiercely political parties compete for power, but how effectively they use the power to change the people's lives. All right? That's very important. It is about whether our communities have access to clean water, whether our roads are maintained, whether our municipalities manage public money responsibly, and whether our elected leaders remain accountable to the people they serve. Coalition can strengthen democracy by bringing different voices to the table, but they require maturity, cooperation, and a willingness to put the public interest above ambitions. Okay? And even when political parties disagree, the needs of ordinary citizens cannot be put on hold because of that. So that's how we wrap up the conversation that we were having, coalition versus stability. Because at the end of the day, as citizens of this country, it is stability that we look for. I'm about to leave. Catch you same time, same place tomorrow. That is 6 a.m. to 9 a.m. I'm about to make way for the most favorful brunch show with Nzoka Aziza Mpondomise and the rest of her team. From me, adios. Have a blessed day. And everyone celebrating their birthday, happy birthday. May you be blessed with many more years.
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1: And your story is making headlines at this hour. So-called pastor and two wives to appear in court over baby's death. Children among 139 dead after boat capsizes of Djibouti, UN says. Dozens of gold prospectors killed in strikes on Egypt-Sudan border, rights group says. With your news at 9 a.m., a very good morning. I am Ntombi Mthembu. A so-called pastor accused of murdering a four-month-old baby and raping her mother is expected to appear in the Atteridgeville Magistrate Court today. His two wives are also expected to appear in court in connection with the case. The 36-year-old was arrested over the weekend after police found him hiding in a back room at an informal settlement in Diepsloot. Police says the man and his two wives accompanied the 43-year-old woman and her baby to the Hanapso River in Pretoria last week for a ritual. The man allegedly went ahead with the woman, leaving the infant in the care of his wives. Police believe the woman was raped before she managed to escape. In your other news, at least 139 migrants, including 15 children, have died and dozens more are still missing after a boat sunk off the coast of Djibouti, says the UN's Migration Office. The boat had been traveling from Djibouti to Yemen with 305 people aboard when it capsized near the port town of Obok on Thursday night. Around 82 people were rescued, the International Organization for Migration said. IMO's Djibouti Mission Chief Alexandrie called the tragedy a stark reminder of the dangers migrants face when seeking a new life elsewhere. The organization revised its toll from 109 on Sunday after 30 more bodies were discovered. Local authorities are also arranging burials for those who died, while the survivors, all Ethiopian nationals, have medical care readily available for them. And finally, at least 32 civilians who had been prospecting for gold in the border region of Sudan have been killed in airstrikes, a regional rights group says. Emergency lawyers based in Sudanese capital Khartoum says jets targeted the so-called artisanal miners at a popular gold mining site in Sudan's River Nile state. Neither the Egyptian government nor the de facto Sudanese authorities have so far commented. Cairo has previously faced accusations of deadly strikes on gold prospectors as part of a crackdown on illicit activity along its southern border. Artisanal mining has also reportedly continued in Sudan's conflict zones and smuggled gold, maybe a source of income for armed insurgent groups. This has raised concerns of illicit Sudanese gold undermining the legitimate Egyptian gold market. And here with your weather updates, Johannesburg sitting at 18 degrees this morning, Cairo at 21 degrees, Harare with haze at 19 degrees, Nairobi is partly cloudy at 18 degrees, Abuja is partly cloudy at 23 degrees. Recapping your top story for this hour, so-called pastor and two wives to appear in court over baby's death. For more news updates, do follow us across all our social media platforms at One Africa Radio TV. And Mr. P will be back with your headlines at the bottom of the hour. 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

0: If you've just joined us, Wetunana, hello and welcome to it. Molweni, dumelang, awusheni, bonjour, assalamu alaikum, nimacharoni, hello, saibonani, yonke imuntu igamalam gunzwa kazi zamampondomisekele by group by the name Beyond Black, and I am the host of the most flavorful mid-morning show all across the African continent, from Cape to Cairo. It's always an honor to be with you and to tell the new African story together. And thank you to the breakfast team, the Good Morning Africa team with Undombi. She is going to be here again tomorrow, and she did the news. She is head of news here at One Africa Radio TV. And I'm Vindetta Vitnana. I am never alone. And with me in studio to help me to navigate all the African seas and all the African skies and everything in between, it is Opoloho. And he is going to be helping us to navigate all our conversations today. And remember, it is a mental Monday. It is Mental Health Monday. It is a Money Monday. And this is my first installation of a Mental Health Monday. And I really do want to highlight some of these conversations are going to be very difficult conversations, and we want you to be part of our conversations because we are here to entertain, to inform, and particularly to engage with you. So remember, please be part of our conversations. The WhatsApp line is always open on 078-934-9311, and Instagram, Facebook, TikTok, and Twitter on One Africa Radio TV. Poloho, do you want to say hi to our audacious listeners?
1: Good morning, Beyond. Mm-hmm. Good morning, our One Africa Radio TV listeners in the entire continent, African continent. Good morning to you. We are back again on this Monday, beautiful Monday morning. Mm-hmm. Our show, Afro Brand Show, will be dishing up a beautiful show today.
0: Yeah, that's right, Betunana. Remember, ukuthi kaloku, we have reframed all our conversations to also include ezisematheni. It is election season, and what we are about to do is to actually get you in the looks and feels of everything that is election, and we want you to be part of that conversation, because elections, and as Poloho said, and I have now adopted it completely as my framing statement for everything local government and local elections, to say, local government and local elections start at your doorstep, and they are not some phantom situation that is happening out there. They are not a policy on how on BEE. They are not a policy on anything other than what happens just outside your street. So the first hour is going to be framed around the election, local government elections, and we're going to be talking to you about everything local government elections. We do have a Money Monday guest today. We are going to be speaking to them telephonically because they are not in Gauteng, but it is important work that she does. And we also have the Mutual Guest House promo, where we are going to be giving you, as an African child, an opportunity to actually go and spend some time at the most prestigious guest house in Rivonia Road. So please peel your ears for the questions that are going to come with that. We're going to be doing the personal dilemma, Betunana, where we are going to be talking about, sitekapu ezindabeni zabantu. We listen, we don't judge. It's a personal dilemma. You can send yours to us, and we can see if, as a family, we can sit around the table and navigate what it means or what you can do. We navigate this dilemma not as professionals, Betunana. We are not professionally qualified. We speak to you as the African family, and we really want to say that if you've just joined us, welcome to it. Libya, Angola, Mauritius, Uganda, Zambia, Gambia, Swaziland, Mali, the Seychelles. We just want to say to you, Ukuthi, welcome to it. Ekujini, Guinea-Bissau, Guinea, Lesotho, Nigeria, Niger, Swaziland, Mali, Gabon, Cote d'Ivoire, Benin, Burkina Faso, Chad, Congo, Cape Verde, Comoros, Malawi, Rwanda, Sotomayor, Mozambique, Dibushi, 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the most Instagrammable country in the whole world, the most beautiful country in the world. Whether you are listening to us from the mountain highs and the value lows, whether you are listening to us from Ekasi in the burbs and anywhere in between, we want to say to you, welcome to it. It's always a pleasure, a privilege, and an absolute honor to have you to make the new African story with you.

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3: If you've just joined us, welcome to it. Betunana ikamalam gunzwa kazi zamambondo mise kelepa. And I go by the name Beyond Black, BYONDBLAQ. The correct time here now at One Africa Radio TV on the most flavorful mid-morning show is 18 minutes past the hour 9. Upuloho is going to be holding it down with me, and I am going to be on the ones and twos, and he is going to be helping me to navigate everything that we are going to be talking about today. Remember, it is Meantime Money Monday, and it is also Mental Health Awareness Monday. It is also the full in local government elections, and we are just here to facilitate conversation. Otherwise, this is your house. We aim to inform, to entertain, and to engage with you. Remember, be part of all our conversations. We are at One Africa Radio TV, and we are on Facebook, on Instagram, on TikTok, and on Twitter, now known as X. We are also on YouTube, so you choose where you would like to make your mark. And it's 078-934-9311, and we really would like for you to be part of our conversations. Puloho, the country is burning. We are in the height of election season. We've got 3 weeks to go. And like you always say, local elections are not a macro situation. They are a micro situation. They are right outside your doorstep. You look out your window, that is local government. You walk outside your door, that is local government. The taxi you are in, the state of the roads where you are traveling, where your car is driving, where you are walking, if you are someone who takes walks in the night or in the evening or in the morning, the lights on the street, that is local government. And right now, South Africans are saying that we do understand that we are the big brother of Africa, and we have all these treaties that we have signed. We are in the UN, we are in the AU, we are in SADC, we are on every human rights treaty that there is in the universe. And one of the things that we have said that we are going to do, we've got one of the most comprehensive refugee status and asylum-seeking legislation here in this country. But what is currently happening right now is that we are juxtaposing the constitutional mandate that was leveled to us by Helen Suzman, and against DA Minister Leon Schreiber. And they are saying that you need to legalize and you need to document the illegal immigrants that are in the country, make them asylum seekers so that they are able to benefit from the things that South Africans told the UN that we are going to do, told the AU that we are going to do. And they are saying this is not 1994. We were not there when you created that constitution. What we are saying right now is that us as citizens of the Republic, we are going to burn this country down if you are going to take that stance. What is your understanding and perception about what is currently happening at this particular time? Do you think that there's a coincidence, timing coincidence, or do you think it was bound to happen sooner or later?
4: Thank you, Beyond. I think most of the things, they happen daily. Mm-hmm. You know, I remember, not stand to be corrected, but around 1996, 97, mm-hmm. when the UN advised South Africa to establish refugee camps. Mm-hmm. And South Africa
3: was like, no, we are going to integrate.
4: Yeah, we are going to integrate them into the societies and all that.
3: Yes.
4: Forgetting that they haven't solved, you know, the local problems before we can really serve other people out there.
3: Sure.
4: Coming to this recent one, you know, mm-hmm. it's Mamoloko Kubai, the Minister of Justice and Constitutional Court, has been trying to explain all this, saying that even if they are allowed to apply, the refugees, the asylum seekers and all that, they will still be scanned accordingly, procedurally, to see if anyone qualifies.
3: Mm-hmm.
4: Because our laws clearly states that if somebody comes to the country as a refugee or as an asylum seeker, mm-hmm. you need to present yourself to the border gate, present yourself there.
3: Legitimately.
4: Because you cannot be in the country for 15 years illegally. Now you are going to queue applying for an asylum seeker or a refugee status. And the question that many people ask on the street is that, where is the war in this continent? Because the only war that we are all aware is in South Sudan.
3: Exactly. It's in Sudan.
4: Yes. You know, and the laws of South Africa says you cannot jump four countries.
3: No. And you have jumped 54. Because what do you mean? You come from Pakistan, you are here. How many countries did you pass to be in South Africa right now?
4: Yes, you know.
3: We understand?
4: We've got a challenge. So now people are disgruntled, they want to take action, as you have just said, Beyond, now that the country is burning. A lot of things are happening, especially when it's closer to the elections,
3: right.
4: Some parties will politicize it, some others will do that and that, you know, but it's a great challenge because people are talking about what they are seeing on a daily basis.
3: Yeah, and it's their lived experience because the minister stays in Sandton. And there are no illegal immigrants in Sandton. They are in Diepsloot, they are in Soweto.
4: Definitely.
3: They are in a, you know, in what do you call it, a kumbu, and they are terrorizing our communities with illegal mining. And particularly, you know, people with that mining background, and also because we are a secular state, there is no separation of, or there is no elevation of whether Christians or Africanists or Muslims are, you know, or Amajuda or anything. And what is happening is that there is a fear on the ground that because of, you know, the Islamic influx, there is jihadism that might happen in our country. Do you have any, you know, feelings about, you know, people that come from those backgrounds who are infiltrating the country? And some of them have been actually pulled out from society, actually with camps where they are actually mobilizing each other and, you know, doing all sorts of things. Do you have any feelings?
4: Yes, indeed, because most of those people, some of them are well armed, you know. The police. I've never really understood why our police will be afraid of, Zamazamas and so forth and so forth. Everybody who wants to do something wrong.
3: Mm-hmm.
4: You know, it's not only our African brothers and sisters, mm-hmm. you know. Everyone in the entire
3: world telling you, East
4: comes to South Africa.
3: East Europeans there in the east, there in Bedfordview.
4: Yeah,
3: you know about them in Basonia.
4: Orange Grove.
3: Right?
4: Yeah.
3: So we are said actually to be the most attractive destination for what do you call it? criminal syndicates.
4: Yeah.
3: International criminal syndicates.
4: Just this last 2 weeks, just last week, two drug factories were discovered,
3: right?
4: in 1 week, you know. So everybody wants to do anything criminal, things about South Africa. And the entire, could be from Asia, we've got problems with Chinese. Countries are hiding here in South Africa. You know, those are the questions that we are supposed to be asking beyond. Why is it easy that everybody wants to commit crime comes to South Africa?
3: Well, on the flip side of the same question that you're asking me, let me say that we created the constitution fresh from the most hostile system in the world.
4: Yeah.
3: We created it with best intentions at heart. And we didn't create it with worst case scenario in mind.
4: Yes.
3: We were like, we want to be humanitarians. We want to be inclusive.
4: Peace,
3: no. We want to be the epitome of peace. We want world peace to start at the cradle of humankind. And then we created and crafted. And here is what we are doing right now. We are outsourcing the constitution to the ANC. We are outsourcing it to some other people. And the constitution was crafted by South Africans.
4: Yeah.
3: It is a collective breathing document that was created by us, for us, with us, to us, by us, from us. And somehow now we are using that same document to weaponize our relationship with our brothers and sisters. It is almost time for news. We'd like you to be part of all our conversations at One Africa Radio TV. Our lines are always open at 078-934-9311. And to lubricate our conversations, Gebe Tunana, we are going to be giving you a little something so that you get a taste of the African conversation. We are telling the new African story with you in mind. One Africa Radio TV is an international multi-platform station where we are going to be giving you everything African and everything in between.

0: On your news headlines at the bottom of the hour. Police have their hands full in the Durban CBD trying to contain hundreds of demonstrators who are marching through the inner city. As South Africa prepares for the 4 November local government elections, some blind and visually impaired residents in Bloemfontein say they remain uncertain about how to register, access voter assistance, and cast their ballots independently. Those who are bottom of the hour headlines will come with your full bulletin at the top of the hour.
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I pull out, out the car. I pull out, out the car. I pull out, out the lift. But it was so much. Hey, it's a very day.

0: Catch the Woman Who Doesn't Break. Sesikindi here on Afro Brunch, where the soul meets sound. 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
1: Molweni, dumelang, abusheni, bonjour, assalamu alaikum, sayi bonani, yonke imuntu. Ikamalam kunzakazi zamampondomise keleba, and I go by the name Beyond Black. It's a pleasure, a privilege, and an honor.

if you've just joined us, welcome back to it. We are deep in the throes of election season. It is Mental Awareness Monday. It is meantime Monday. We are going to be having our guest who is going to be, a telephonic guest. It's going to be a bit of a surprise. Her name is Noxolo Nalana, and she is going to be speaking to us about all things the business side of the creative space. I look forward to that conversation with her. But in the meantime, we are framing all our conversations as we start this day here at Afro Branch, and want to welcome you at One Africa Radio TV, a multi-platform radio station where we are creating the new African story. And we want to invite you to be part of all our conversations. And we are on One Africa Radio TV on Facebook, on Instagram, on TikTok, and on Twitter, now known as X. We are also on YouTube, and our lines are always open on 078-934-9311. We are in the throes of local elections, and Puloko Oli says local elections start right outside your doorstep. And the older generation might vote for the ANC out of a profound reverence for Nelson Mandela and the liberation struggle. Yet, right in front of them, local ward councillors live opulent lives while basic services collapse around impoverished communities. Macro-level national policies like the BEE aren't decided at your local municipality chamber. Your local chamber is responsible for your streetlights, your refuse removal, your water meters, and whether the grass on your neighborhood island, a street island, is cut or not, or left to rot. And let's be honest about the hypocrisy across the board. In my own street, I see Democratic Alliance posters shouting, "Vote for Change," on a street that the DA already governs and runs, where the streetlights haven't turned on in over 3 years. This is my lived experience. Meantime, national narrative framing treats civil unrest originating from complex constitutional or policy fractions as purely an ANC failure. Yet civil society bodies like the Helen Suzman Foundation frequently have to drag the DA leaders like Home Affairs Minister Dr. Leon Schreiber into court to enforce legal compliance.

0: local streets. This time, it's time to bring politics down to your doorsteps, exactly where they belong. Be part of our conversations, and right now, we'd like to invite you to tell us ukuthi what exactly is going on your particular streets. The streets are burning, like we're saying, and March on March says that we mustn't go to the polls on the 4th of November. And I want to put out a question to you, Phologo, and to our listeners throughout the African continent. Is that democracy at play, or is that an attempt to collapse the democratic process?
1: I think it could be both, you know. Democracy is in play, but it looks like we are unable to control that democracy. You know, it's getting out of hand.
0: This particular request that on the very day we are supposed to be voting, March on March says, let's boycott the voting and let us picket on the street so that our government sees that we are serious. What do you think about that? We fought.
1: I do agree on that. I've spoken to a couple of people even over the weekend.
0: You agree?
1: Maybe the election should be postponed.
0: The election is not going to be postponed.
1: Because you know what's the problem?
0: The election is not going to be postponed. So let's speak from there. The election is not going to be postponed. That's number one. Number two, Constitution Court is not going to rescind that decision. So those, they may postpone it, but they are not going to pull it back. So we've got those two facts.
1: They can, if we are angry enough. I think we are not angry enough.
0: We've been angry, especially
1: South Africans. We are people of social media, complaining, lying on your bed and all that. But people are not participating. They are not, you know, active enough to be in the street and show their anger.
0: What is the nature of being in 2024? What is the nature of participating at our maximum? What does that look like?
1: Look like that you must go out there and be on the ground, you know, and be.
0: That's me and you. We were born in apartheid. We were fighting apartheid. Do you expect Bonolo to go out to the streets and to walk and do what?
1: Yes, we expect them because they do have consensus.
0: Yes, they do. Mm. It's 2026. Do you think that they should use the same tools we use to fight apartheid, to fight ourselves? Because we are now fighting ourselves. The government of national unity is a collective leadership that comes from us, by us, for us, to us.
1: But they
0: there's no separation between ourselves and government.
1: But they don't listen to us. Look at the problems that people have been complaining about.
0: You've been on the streets every single day since 1994. Do you not think that it's time for us to change the way in which we protest and mobilize for things? You've been on the streets for more than 30 years now, asking the government in its various forms.
1: But that's the only format that works. Look at that.
0: How does it work?
1: Look at that, France now. Do you see what's happening in France now?
0: We are Africans. We cannot use the example of our colonizers as the blueprint on how we should do things.
1: Beyond, give me a bit there. Diplomatic policies, diplomatic approach doesn't work. That's what I'm saying. That's why I was giving you a reference to France. They were using that system. It doesn't work, of diplomatic holding placards and, you know, shouting. Hey, those things don't work. You know, because governments know that you will scream for 2 or 3 days, then it passes on, you move on to something else, you know. Something drastic, and the only thing that is like is the streets, because that's the only thing that governments around the world understand.
0: Okay.
1: Because campaigns on social media, campaigns on this and that, they don't work.
0: Here's my next question to you. This is an infrastructure that comes from your pocket. It's an infrastructure that comes from

0: your pocket. When you burn a school that your child goes to, your mother goes to that clinic, when you burn my car for your problems, when you burn an infrastructure that is going to be replaced by your money, your money is going to repair those streets that were burnt by your tires. Are you happy that your money is going to have to rebuild a school and your child is not going to go to school because our government only listens to violence?
1: I will never be happy for people destroying infrastructure, people burning. But what I'm saying is that people have tried different avenues all the time and it doesn't work, you know. I'm not a pro of, you know.
0: What will it take?
1: It takes people to go to the streets.
0: We've been on the streets. We've been burning tires. We've been burning cars. We took it to constitution. We've never done this before, by the way. We took it to constitutional court. We were outside there and we're like, we want the judge that put the signature on this amendment. We want him out here on the streets right now.
1: Because necessarily to be in the street doesn't really mean you're going to burn something. You can, there's many things you can do. You can still halt the economy for that day, you know, and say before anyone goes to work or whoever does this and that, this needs to happen. Because I'm telling you, after the elections, politicians won't care. They won't even care how you are screaming out of your lungs and all that. So that's the right time before the elections for people.
0: Before and after, not to crash our own process that we fought so hard. People are dead for us to get the opportunity and the privilege and the honor and the right and the freedom to put that X in that ballot box. Right now, it's time for us to go back in order for us to go forward in telling you the new African story. It is One Africa Radio TV. You are tuned into the most flavorful mid-morning show, and we are going to give you the African history right now, going back in order to go forward.
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0: Welcome to today's African history with myself, Beyond Black, at One Africa Radio TV. 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This has been your 1899 history today. Catch me on other African history at 10 to the hour.
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0: Welcome back to it, Betunana. It is now the 9:52. It's 8 minutes to 10 o'clock. I'm so excited about our Mintai Money conversation that we are going to be having with Unoxolo Nelana. She's going to be on the phone with us, and she's going to be talking us through ukuthi. What is it that she is doing to formalize and, to create access for artists to be able to, get into those spaces that were once upon our time difficult spaces to get into. But right now, we are going to be going into our dilemma. We listen, we don't judge, Betunana. You can also send us your dilemma and let us as a family sit down on the red table and talk about it. Indo Iti, flavor greetings, family. Here is my sticky situation. Please advise. I am in my early 40s with a 17-year-old boy in matric. I just found out from his mentor that he was caught in school with his best friends in the toilet being intimate. And then she inserts a heartbroken and cry emojis. You're even writing this breaks my heart. And the thing is, my son is those bubbly kids from a young kid. He's respectful, he's an A student, and just finds that he was a bit on the soft side, but he was holding back. I've brought up the sexuality topic many times with him, trying to let him know and that it's safe to come out, because I could see that he might be okay, she says, I could see that she might be gay, but wasn't sure, because at first I thought he will outgrow it. But he never said anything about coming out on being gay, and kept on telling me about his girlfriend. And so I relaxed and thought maybe I was overthinking things, and now he is just an effeminate person. Now I found out about this. One, I am so hurt and broken because he didn't tell me, even though I was open about it. Two, I feel like he's not feeling safe to tell me his secrets and safe with his identity. And three, he's been living a lie under my roof all this time. Four, he is going to be used by men and boys who want to experiment and experience the gay life, since I think he is a definite bottom, because he has because as his mentor told me, he was under his friend in the act when they were found out, and inserts a lot of crying emojis, broken heart emojis. Now my other problem is I can't talk to him now because of the whole thing. He is about to write his final exams, and I don't want to disturb him. Now I'm holding everything in until he's done with exam, which is hard, because now I am paranoid. I don't want to allow anyone any more sleepovers for him. I get worried if he's not back from school. I'm suspicious of everything all the time, and I feel like I am not a safe go-to space for him, although I created that environment, in my opinion. How do I handle this situation? It is driving me hell crazy. Please, Afro Branch family, help. This is a big one, Puloko. This is a big one. And my question to Anonymous is, if your boy was found with a girl in the girls' bathrooms, would you crash out this way? If your 17-year-old boy was found in the ladies' bathrooms doing this intimate session during school with a girl, would you have the same reaction? This is my question to Anonymous. Or is it because it was boy-on-boy teenage experimentation? Puloko, what are your reflections on Anonymous's reflections here?
1: I think, in honest truth, these things do happen.
0: Mm-hmm.
1: And when they happen, we need to become as parents. Mm-hmm. Because as a parent, I've experienced almost the same thing.
0: Something similar.
1: Okay. You know.
0: This is why I'm not a parent, by the way.
1: Yeah.
0: Yes.
1: Where mm-hmm. my son was playing a movie in the class and blah, blah, blah. You know, I didn't know what to do on that day. But you realize that sometimes you can shout as you want, as much as you want, but these things do happen. So we need to be calm, talk to our boys and girls, and mm-hmm. just explain to them that there's things to be done at a certain age, somewhere else, not at school, not at a place of learning, a place of church, or a place of whatnot. Because shouting most of the time makes things worse.
0: Mm-hmm.
1: You know, we act.
0: Well, I want to commend Anonymous. She doesn't sound like she shouted. She's just in a shell of her own. You know, sometimes parents, I know as a secondary parent myself, that sometimes as parents we always ask ourselves, what could I have done differently? And also, why can't my child trust me with this information? And when I think around my own teenagehood, I want to say to Anonymous, it's not about being gay. It's not about being gay. It's not about coming out. Even if it was a bi or a different sex, different gender encounter, he was not going to tell you. That's why we have teen mothers. Where do you think they had their first intimacy? They are pregnant at 17 because they experimented in school. They experimented in the schoolyard. They experimented in daylight, and you kept thinking, no, they experimented in church. They experimented in a social club with only young people there and, you know, adults in the situation. And I do want to say that I'm very open-minded about certain things. And I do want to say, as an adult in the equation, sometimes you need to think back to your very first time, and you need to think back to when you were 17. Mm. And you also need to look at the fact that this, your child, is a boy child. At 17, it is quite a reasonable time to start experimenting. And, you know, and you are saying he's an A student. And I want to first commend you for not yelling. I want you to first, you know, give yourself a pat in the back for raising an A student child. And also, the fact that you are leading with their education more than shaming them for what they got up to. And we are going to be coming back into this space. But first of all, we just want to go to Opuloho to give us the news bulletin for the hour of 10 o'clock.
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1: Stories making headlines at this hour. AKA TIPS murder trial resumes. Flights to Makele resume after Ethiopian forces recapture of Tigray capital. Algeria arrests 61 Moroccan nationals on suspicion of planning acts of sabotage. With your news at 10 a.m., good morning, I'm Pologo Lebetwa. The murder trial of slain rapper Kanyan aka Forbes and his friend Tabello Tips Motsoane resumes at the Durban High Court on Monday. Three police officers testified last week about the firearm allegedly used in the murders, detailing how the weapon was discovered and recovered. The defense is expected to cross-examine state witnesses as proceedings continue. Forbes and Motsoane were shot and killed in Durban in February 2023. Passengers arrived at Ethiopia's Makele Airport on Sunday for the first time in almost 3 weeks. Ethiopian Airlines suspended flights to the capital of Northern Tigray region after the rebel Tigray People's Liberation Front seized the city and airport on September 23. The airline also stopped routes to Exum and Hira. The restoration of flights comes after federal forces recaptured Mekele on October 3, with rebel flights and their leaders abandoning the city. Unconfirmed reports say there could be about 5 flights a day more if demand increases. Renewed fighting in Tigray has undermined the 2022 peace agreement that ended a devastating 2-year civil war. Mounting tensions between Ethiopia and neighboring Eritrea have raised fears of wider conflict. And finally, Algerian authorities say they arrested 61 Moroccan nationals earlier this month on suspicion of planning acts of sabotage. In a statement on Sunday, Morocco's General Directorate of National Security said the suspects were part of an international Moroccan criminal network. Those arrested include a former soldier in the Moroccan army. They reportedly entered Algeria via mountain trails from neighboring Tunisia. Relations between Algeria and Morocco have been strained for years over the issue of Western Sahara. The United Nations considers the mineral-rich former Spanish colony a non-self-governing territory, but it's been largely controlled by Rabat for almost 5 decades, and Morocco views it as an integral part of its territory. The resolution says that the genuine autonomy under Moroccan sovereignty could be the most feasible solution to the 50-year conflict. And here are your weather updates. Johannesburg at 22 degrees, Cairo with fair conditions at 24 degrees, Harare at 24 degrees, Nairobi is partly cloudy at 22 degrees, Abuja is cloudy and 22 degrees. 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
0: Thank you so much to Upuloho for those news, for that news bulletin. Catch him again at the bottom of the hour with a with headlines, where he's going to be giving you Makabanjinji. Remember, Betunana, in all our conversations, we'd like to invite you to actually participate and be part of all our conversation. It's One Africa Radio TV on all social media spaces. We are on Facebook, on Instagram, on TikTok and Twitter, now known as X. And our lines are really always open at 078-934-9311. And we'd really like to invite you right now to a very special conversation that we are going to be having with Unoxolo Nelana, and she is going to be talking to us about, you know, her initiative called Abantu Besizwe Skills Training Program, which is a program where she is actually going to be speaking to people of the Eastern Cape, particularly to equip them and give them tools on how to navigate the space of, you know, creative and, you know, storytelling. And I'm not sure why this line is not going through, but I'd like to see if I'm going to be able to pick out on it. Bunolo, do you want to come and help me and see if we can actually get this line, or what this line is, or why this line is only calling? Just one second. In the meantime, let me give you something mnandi to keep us, you know, from... you know, lubricating this conversation, because Indo Iti, I'm going to play you a song that is really old by Sean Paul. It's called Give It Up To Me. You know, it's a very, you know, saucy song. It's old, and this is Kisha with Sean Paul, Give It Up To Me.

No, Carlos, are you able to hear me? If you can hear me, I can't hear you. I think there is a technical issue with trying to get through to Unorkodo right now. Let's just try and see if we can get a technical team to make this call possible. Just one second for me. I'm just going to hang it up and try and bring it back.

Sheni, bonjour, assalamu alaikum, say bonani, yonke imuntu. 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
1: Ready for your next getaway? One Africa Radio, in partnership with Mucho Guest House, is giving two lucky listeners the chance to win a one-night stay at the heart of Rivonia Mucho Guest House. Here's how it works. Every show will ask you a very simple two questions, and all you need to do is listen closely, send your answers, and you could be packing your bags for a dream escape. And today's questions are... As soon as Puloha finds those questions...
2: In which country did Kwame Nkrumah lead independence in 1957?
1: Mm-hmm.
2: First in sub-Saharan Africa. Our second question is, which instrument with 21 strings is called the kora from West Africa?
1: Those questions again?
2: In which country did Kwame Nkrumah lead independence in 1957? First in sub-Saharan Africa. Which instrument with 21 strings is called the kora from West Africa?
1: If you think you know the answers to these questions, send them right now via WhatsApp at 078-934-9311. That number again is 078-934-9311. You can also enter via our social medias and find us on our social media spaces at Facebook and Instagram. It is at One Africa Radio. And remember, look out for questions on every show this month. And the more you play, the better your chances to win. Mucho Guest House, your comfort is our passion. And remember, Betunana, the terms and conditions are that you need to be in South Africa, able to go to, Mucho Guest House when this draw is being done, so that you are able to go there and actually take advantage of this promotion. And secondly, you need not to be a member of One Africa Radio TV. We'd like to go, guys. We all know the answers to the questions. We'd like to go, but it's only for the listeners. So please do take advantage of this. Tell your mama, tell your daddy, tell your zaddy, tell your baby, and tell your neighbor, tell your uncle, tell your niece and nieces. Ogoti, this is a chance, a one chance in a lifetime they can take advantage of. It is Mucho Guest House. Remember, Ogoti Galogo, we aim to set you out, to plug you. That's what we do here at One Africa Radio TV. Right now, take all my money, Ndasekhaya. I want to give it to you.

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1: It's 30 past the hour, 10 a.m. Here with your headlines. Court to hear EFF ALAPS court bid on Palapala evidence leader. Flights to Mekelle resume after Ethiopian forces recapture of Tigray capital. Algeria arrests 61 Moroccan nationals on suspicion of planning acts of sabotage. I will be back with more news updates at the top of the hour.
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0: If you've just joined us, Betonana, welcome to it. It is the most flavorful mid-morning show all across the African continent. From Cape to Cairo, we are going to be bringing you the new African story because Africa, we are one. And andiyamindedwa Betonana, igama lam ngunzwakazi. But I go by the name Beyond Black on the ones and twos, and Andy Ambindedra to help me to have all these conversations that we are going to be having now. Thank you so much to Opoloho Libetwa, who was giving us the headlines. He's going to be giving us the full bulletin at the top of the hour and helping me to navigate all our conversations today. And if you are brand new to our program, I want to take this particular opportunity to welcome you to Afro Brunch, the most flavorful mid-morning show all across the African continent and the diaspora. And I want to tell you, Okoti, if it's fresher than this, they are still just making it. It's local election season, it's Mental Health Awareness Month, and it is Breast Cancer Awareness Month, and we shall frame all our conversations accordingly. Most of all, Betonana, we want to have a conversation with you. It doesn't matter what it is that you feel we should put on the menu and we should put on the agenda. And right here, we are just here to frame conversation, but this is your house. We came here to bring this Afro Brunch situation for you. Remember, it's a little bit of a breakfast, a little bit of lunch. So we are a little bit on the serious side. We are a little bit on the naughty side. We are naughty and nice. So on the menu today, and we are going to be serving you, you know, all the things that you have come to expect in our mid-morning show. The time now is 26 minutes to 11. I look forward to actually hearing the next bulletin. And if there is anything on our blind spot and you feel like it should be featured here on our station and here on our show, please do let us know. The lines are always open on 078-934-9311. We are on all social media spaces on One Africa Radio TV, the numeric one, and One Africa Radio TV. We're on Instagram, we're on Facebook, we're on TikTok, and we're on Twitter, now known as OX. We are also on YouTube, so you choose, and we aim to entertain, to inform, and particularly to be in conversation with you. In the first hour, we gave you the dilemma. Anonymous is like, hey, Masana, Indo Iti, my A student son is experimenting, and my worry about my son is that he didn't trust me with Indaba Lena, and my second worry is that he is quite effeminate. He is a soft person, nje instalo yakhe, and my worry is that he's going to be taken advantage of. You can also send your stories for our reflections and your personal dilemma, and you know, me and Opoloho and our team, we are going to try and navigate around it. And remember, the more you enter on that Mucho guest house, the more chances you have of winning. Not only that, as an African child, you have the opportunity that if you have a small business, we'd like to give you 30 minutes of free airtime to tell us your story. So we are just a platform. We are a home for every African child that is out there. And we just want to see if we're going to be able to, you know, do it umhlobomdala and try and get that interview with Unoqolo. Everyone cross your fingers, cross your toes, cross everything, so that we are able to get into this conversation with Unoqolo. Let us hope Okoti is our amba, as it should. Unoqolo, do we have you on the line?
1: Yes, you do, finally.
0: The gods of technology have finally said yes to us. Good morning, and thank you so much for being in our show today.
1: Thank you for inviting me.
0: Into each, okay. I want our listeners to actually get a feel of who is Unoxolo, first of all, and secondly, go straight into Abantu Besizwe Skills Training Program and the initiative of the Nelana and Umsobomvu. Is it Umsobomvu initiative? And
1: it's Umsobomvu Makoma Foundation.
0: Yeah, that is a mouthful. But first things first. But we need to honor it as we should. First things first. Who is Unoxolo? When and how did you come? Did you make the concept? Did you conceptualize a Nelana media house?
1: Okay, so Unoxolo Nelana. Mm-hmm. Yes,
0: mm-hmm.
1: I grew up in London. Then I went to Bonke Balapa again. That's a little bit Tanzania. Went to schools here, and eventually I started my career. But my career didn't start in filmmaking. My career started in finance and logistics, and then eventually, that deep work, because I suppose an artist will always want to go where they belong. I quit a very distant job, and I moved to Cape Town to study filmmaking. And well, that's essentially how my career started there.
0: Finance.
1: And then eventually, I moved to Joburg, and then I decided to start Nelana Media House. At that time, it was because of, seeing the lack of opportunities in the Eastern Cape and knowing that someone like myself or someone who probably comes from a worse-off background than myself would definitely never afford film school because it was too expensive. So we had to find ways to bring the skills home.
0: Yeah.
1: So the skills training programs became sort of an avenue that I used, and I worked with various people in the province to bring those skills closer. So Abantu Besizwe Skills Training Program stems from that, because when I came back, I partnered up with the Nkosinetshe Ngumsobomvu Makoma Foundation. Because upon hearing of the stories in Kankosu Makoma, I then had this exciting thought, Yoba, no man, this could be documented in some way, whether it's a documentary series, or I was even thinking animation. But then the concept, as I started researching more and writing more, we decided that no man, this could be a multi-prong project. We can start with a television series and then work our way to your animated series, because essentially we want the story to get to the people
0: as wide right? as possible.
1: Yes.
0: Mm-hmm.
1: So that is how the whole project came about. And then because a huge component of what I do is skills training, it was important for me to start with the skills training, because I also need to build a crew that is largely Eastern Cape people, because honestly, when films come to shoot in the province, it becomes a problem, because there's less people from here, and they bring in human capital from all other provinces. So then we had to bring the skills closer. We had no option, you know.
0: I really like that. I really like that. To say, Ugozi, I wish we are in the height of election season right now. I wish that people would have the same kind of aura that you have about filmmaking, that, we had no choice, but we had to, emancipate the people of, the province ePondweni in order for them to be able to, you know, exploit their own creativity and talents, and to just give them the tools to participate. You know, this is a very exciting project. Knox, tell us the distance between finance and logistics, artistry and filmmaking. It is a big stretch. It's a huge stretch. What happened? What were the parents saying? What were the people saying? Like, what are you doing? You've got this career, and now you are like, what were those?
1: So the first thing my parents said was that I was committing to a life of poverty.
0: Yeah.

0: also, why is it that politicians are the only people who we look the other way when it comes to age restriction? We look literally the other way.
1: And yes,
0: is that okay as a country? Is that okay for us? Before we answer that question in the studio, I would like Ukwin to do a fact check for us and let us know. Handlantle batho ba ba gola bokae? Skarba overpaid.
1: Yeah.
0: Ba gola bokae?
1: Yeah.
2: You know, while I was doing the fact checking, like my heart almost stopped. One of our presidents says, because I'm like looking at all the socio-economic problems that we have.
0: We are facing.
2: And guys, one salary of a politician can solve that. One salary, because they earn from 1.3 million to 3.5 million annually, excluding the benefits that you
0: excluding benefits
2: explained. So while I was thinking about it, I was saying the reason why we work, right? Yeah. And maybe let me go into the benefits first.
0: Yeah, let's go into
2: so
0: that.
2: So the benefits are luxury houses. I'm not saying RDP houses.
0: Yeah, luxury.
2: Luxury mentions. Which means when I go Davidson, when I go Foslo, when I go Soweto, you don't qualify.
0: Yeah.
2: And I'm not talking about luxury. And when we're talking luxury, we're talking premium.
0: Yeah.
2: Right?
1: Yes.
0: Okay. Yeah.
2: And then luxury vehicles.
1: Yeah.
2: Right? Then they also have security that is covered by the state. And the state is us, taxpayers, right?
0: Taxpayers, we are the state.
2: And I'm not done. I love that when I was doing my research, some of these adjectives were on the research to say lavish travel allowances.
0: Not just travel allowance, lavish.
2: And on top of that, approximately 15 support of administrative staff. So guys, the reason why I'm not done, the reason why the reason why we are trying to get to work is because you want a luxury house, you want a luxury vehicle, you want to
0: they
2: travel
0: already have these things.
2: Lavish, and that's why we have travel Tuesdays tomorrow 3 to 6. Please don't forget.
0: Do not touch that dial.
2: And then you have a support system of administrative of about 15 people who just want to make sure that your life is in order. About 15. Whether they're making sure that your hair is always cut or your outfits are on point, or they are booking your next appointment. Somebody is driving you. Guys. And I'm not done.
0: Please proceed.
2: And then they have post-employment benefits, which makes me wonder, because already you have post-employment benefits, what makes you stay until you are 70? Because even
0: they are still
2: going to get the benefits.
0: Very good question.
1: I think I want to. Like Kevona, say 7 years, say funa jay wealthy generational wealth. Say 7 years,
0: yeah, but finally, charity.
2: For me, I feel these people have generational wealth in 1 year.
1: Ne?
2: Like with the amounts that I've just and the benefits that I've just explained, guys, when do we draw the line?
0: So please say that again. They earn between 1.5 million and what?
2: 1.3 million and 3.5 million
0: per annum.
1: Yeah.
0: That's practically minimum of 100k a month. Minimum
2: actually,
0: of 100k a month.
2: From the presidency, it's like 290,400 from the presidency. It starts there.
0: Sure.
2: On a monthly basis. And then higher go deputy about go 27,000.
0: So ladies and gentlemen,
2: they own things like McDonald's and Buffalo's and
0: money makers. We urge you to please get in touch with us on our WhatsApp hotline. Don't forget, we are not only restricted to South Africa, we also have listeners from all over Africa, and the hotline is +27 78 934 9311. Otherwise it's just 078 934 9311. Let us know how you feel about these politicians who are basically just looting. Practically, it's looting, bro.
2: For me, what do they do with this man? Like I just explained, the reason why anybody right now, we're on One Africa Drive. People are driving back from work, right?
1: Sure.
2: Or people are working from home. We've gotten into a generation where we work from home. But anybody who works, whether you're an entrepreneur, media personality, or wherever you are, you're working to get a luxury house.
0: Yeah.
2: Or let's just be honest, you're working to get a house.
0: Yeah.
2: Because there are people who've gotten to a point where they've given up of even chasing luxury based on the economy of this country. You're working to get a house, you're working to get a car, you're working to have good security. You know, we know with the crime in South Africa,

0: Yeah.
1: But here, you get all of that and more and still get
2: and
1: a
2: still
1: salary.
2: Get 3.5 million per annum.
1: For what?
2: 3.5 million per annum.
1: I don't
2: That's almost 300K a month, fam. You understand what I'm saying? That's 300K a month.
0: Yeah.
2: Like, and you still have all these benefits. So it means the 300K per month, ne? Mm. You don't get to spend it on anything because you have everything as a benefit.
1: That's exactly yeah. what I'm saying.
2: That's exactly what she's saying right there. And the least you can do is deliver.
0: Yeah.
2: Service delivery. There is no service delivery.
1: I think, you know, we're speaking of service delivery. Sometimes you can just take, like, your salary and just go fix a street.
2: Yeah.
1: And stop avoiding the processes of what overly or no, actually I'm donating my salary.
3: Yeah.
1: And I'm just building a school or I'm with these amounts. Like, I'm just talking about one month.
2: Just one month.
1: 1 month. 300K. Literally. And say I'm taking.
2: Because you already
1: money.
2: Have a luxury house, you already have the security system in place, you already have the cars, you already have the employees that are being paid for. The state is covering everything for you. So it 300K yako, when's per month?
0: Yeah, what's going on? No, the way you find a good imali, like, you'll never get enough of imali.
2: Yeah, boy, true.
0: And Lando, you know, it comes with being a person.
2: No, that's true.
0: So
2: that's true.
0: So yeah,
2: one person should be that power. That's why.
0: Okay.
2: So sorry to jump into your mouth, fam. On that note, that's why Kanye West went and said no one man should have all that power. Yeah.
1: But there's a fun fact, and I'm going to try, because I'm not advocating for any political party.
2: Mm-hmm.
1: There is a minister who does receive a salary but has publicly pledged and distributed 100% of it to charities and community causes rather than keeping the money for himself.
2: Wow.
1: Because
2: shout out to him.
1: A businessman.
2: Is it a him? Oh, it's a man.
1: It
2: yeah.
1: is a him. He's
2: shout
1: a
2: out to him.
1: Businessman. I think we all know him. He is currently in the Minister of Arts and Culture.
2: It's
1: Minister Gayton McKenzie.
2: Yeah, yeah. Shout out.
1: We might not be too excited about him serving that department, but this particular trait, and I always say this to people, that when you are going to talk about somebody, please acknowledge the good and the bad.
2: Yeah, don't just highlight the bad. You know what I'm saying?
1: Absolutely.
2: Do not just highlight the bad. On that note, man, it's Money Mondays and a check VR. Imali! Do not test that dial. Stay tuned, ladies and gentlemen. Humanati monana. Aha!

0: Mali ami Malie too. 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Dangerous, dangerous, dangerous brother right there. Did you hear the raps though?
1: Yeah.
2: Uteni ateyet. Imali ame yam. Uteni ateyet.
0: Uteni ateyet. Only a woman will say that. Imali ame yam. Eyakweyet.
2: Corona.
1: 50-50.
2: Never.
0: You are at work, Queen. What are you talking about?
2: That's what I'm saying. Wherever I am, whether you see me on billboards or you see me on number one charts, as long as I'm a female, I'm a volunteer. And the only people who get money and that need to say Imali
1: that's an important
2: Queen
1: of his
2: agenda. It's the other
0: agenda. The clock just hit 15:59, ladies and gentlemen. Thank you so much for tuning in to the One Africa Drive show. Do not forget, Horona, we have a hotline and we have another voice note coming through. How rude, Hore. Ena, it's Oma. It's somebody who sent a voice note before, so it's clearly one of our super listeners. Ooh, I'm so excited to check this out. Harabon. Okay. Hasi Alibito. Impahe.
1: Impahe.
0: Rona. 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Raiba pala voice note. Lao Sasi Alibito. Hopefully. You left your name in the voice note. Tarutlo rona o reng ngwaneso.
3: 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Udima zabe una le nyone batlo ka 3.5 meter per annum bona ona no go ntsho tlo ncenga manda o tlo ncenga nge vie
0: honestly I think we need to hear that back. We really really really need to run that back and hear the brother properly. Rutle Libizola, I think we take a KG ne. Oh yeah, KG. A rutlo KG handla handla re because he's speaking. What's about king? 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We need to run that back before we hit you guys with the news, ne? One more time.
3: 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For instance like ona le business tsa ha before nje qetile yona ba ona le business whatever na le zaga tsa ha di body mine whatever tse o di owner. Then ba tlo tlo ba ke nyo skondleng se so. Udima zabe una le nyone batlo ka 3.5 meter per annum bona ona no go ntsho tlo ncenga manda o tlo ncenga nge vie.
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5: 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WSAR rescues Stellenbosch student after slipping on 4 meters on wet rock. HRW calls for end to Senegal LGBTQ crackdown ahead of Youth Olympics. Fuel shortage persists in Malawi and disrupts daily life. And Mozambique sets December deadline to surrender illegal weapons. This is One Africa Radio TV News at 4, bringing you the latest headlines across Africa and beyond. Good afternoon, I am Mbali Nduli. A Stellenbosch University was rescued by helicopter after falling approximately 4 meters on wet rock at Second Waterfall Ravine in Jonas Hook Nature Reserve on Friday. According to the Wilderness Search and Rescue Western Cape, the 20-year-old was hiking with 5 companions when the incident occurred. While scrambling towards the upper waterfall, he lost his footing, fell, and sustained injuries that left him unable to continue. Other members of the group made their way out of the ravine to call for help. Senegal should halt its crackdown on same-sex relations, which calls into question into the country's compliance with the Olympic Charter ahead of hosting the Youth Olympic Games. In March, the West African nation adopted new legislation doubling the maximum penalty for same-sex relations to up to 10 years in prison. The deeply religious, predominantly Muslim country has experienced a wave of homophobia in recent months. Dozens of individuals have been arrested on suspicion of same-sex relations, including 71 men who in August were referred to trial for acts against nature, a term used to refer to same-sex relations. Senegal will host the first ever Olympic sporting event on African soil when it welcomes 2,700 youth athletes for the fourth edition of the Games from October 31st to November 13th. The fuel shortage currently gripping Malawi has entered its second week and continues to disrupt the country's daily life. Long queues are forming at gas stations as uncertainty remains over when supplies will return to normal and motorists across the country are endlessly searching for fuel. Many drivers have taken to sleeping in their vehicles, sometimes for days, in the hopes of being there when a gas station gets refilled. According to the authorities, they have yet to update the population on possible improvements. This is also according to a local media, Malawi 24. And finally, Mozambique's President Daniel Chapo warned that illegally held weapons will be forcibly collected after December when a police amnesty program expires. Chapo said citizens would not be questioned, punished, or detained if they turn over their firearms before the deadline. Speaking at the closing ceremony for a special operations training course, the president called on police to show discipline, professionalism, and respect for the law in maintaining public order and security. Let us take a look at your financial indicators. The rand is trading at 16 rand 52 cents to the US dollar, 21 rand 85 cents to the British pound, and 18 rand 45 cents to the euro. Gold is trading at $4,178.26. Platinum is on $1,691.24 a fine ounce, and the price of Brent oil is at $105.49 a barrel. It is a sunny afternoon in store for Johannesburg, with temperatures peaking at a high of 30. Cairo also peaking at 30. You can expect sunny and pleasant conditions. Abuja peaking at 32. You can expect scattered thunder showers. Nairobi is mostly cloudy at 28. Accra partly sunny with showers at 28. And Harare can expect clear and sunny conditions at 31. Your recap of the top stories this hour. WSAR rescues Stellenbosch student after slipping 4 meters on water. Human Rights Watch calls for end to Senegal LGBTQ crackdown ahead of the upcoming Youth Olympics. Fuel shortage persists in Malawi and disrupts daily life. And Mozambique sets December deadline to surrender illegal weapons. For more updates, follow us across all our social media platforms at One Africa Radio TV. And I'll be back at 4:30 with your headlines.
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1: Ladies and gentlemen, welcome back to it. We're still talking politics. We are still talking money Mondays. Everything money. And with that being said, we played you Cindy Saltburn out of Money. And before that, we had the ever so big, ever so famous, ever so successful Big Zulu featuring Intabayasi Dubai and our big homie. May his soul rest in peace. Ricky Rick. Oh man, you left us with beautiful music, man. Bari imali eningi. Because it's Money Mondays, welcome to it, ladies and gentlemen. This is the second hour. And you, if you've just tuned in, we tswere ichisa. And the topic at hand, man, you know, we were talking about, obviously, the time has passed, but we can never just let it hang. Leave it hanging. Wabo? Yeah, we were busy discussing presidencies. And presidency rather and governance and politicians, you know, are they getting overpaid? You understand, are they getting overpaid? That's a fair question. Do we think they're getting overpaid?
2: I think Mas 7 answered you. Did you hear what Mas 7 said?
1: You know what, I'm gonna play his voice note back. He deserves a second round, you know what I'm saying. Shout out to you, man. Mas 7, thank you so much.
3: Hey, it's okay.
1: You know,
3: let's complain.
1: Hold up, now
2: this is fabricated.
1: You know what, I'm gonna even pause the background music for this. Moneymakers, kopa le rutlwiseng mone, le rutlwiseng, please bear witness, listen to this, just bear witness, just listen to this.
0: Sahlelinani bafowethu. 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
1: Queen, ore
2: ne ke re nnatatelampae
1: one oreng
2: ne ke re momamedi wa rona o rategang. It's weird that he's saying all these comments at the back of my head. I'm like, he actually sounds like a politician. But anyway.
1: Oh, snap.
2: But anyway, he was alluding to something I was saying. The Queen, mina bengizilela na yabona.
3: Sure.
2: It was not more like a...
3: Hi. Can't stay the team. No comment. Just stay the team. Can't stay the Brittany.
1: Yes, Zin. However, shout out to you, Queen. I told you, man, the first day you got here, I said Lady Luck. I called you Lady Luck. And now you understand
2: when
1: why.
2: When a man names you.
1: Yeah.
2: I'm very spiritually aligned. When a man names you, there's a reason why Adam was the one that was naming the animal.
3: Aye.
2: Because he releases the potential that you have.
3: Yeah.
2: Shout out right to that. Back at you, Captain, my captain. Yeah.
1: Thank you.
2: You
1: thank
2: knew
1: you
2: exactly
1: so much.
2: What you were doing when you called me Lady Luck.
1: Yeah. At the end of the day, you know, it takes one to know one. Mm. That is a fact.
3: Yeah.
1: So we need to always emit that energy, you know, out to the world.
3: Sure.
1: Let's give. And shout out to Uhlahla. You know, Uhlahla got a promotion.
2: Exactly,
1: Africa Radio.
2: Africa Drive, to be specific.
1: Africa
2: Monday
1: Drive,
2: and Tuesday.
1: Man, you know. Now, man, our listeners need to understand, Hore, once they stop hearing your voice, because you've actually gotten quite liked. You understand?
2: Yeah.
1: No, that's a fact, man. People would mention your name in comments. You know what I'm saying?
3: Yeah.
1: And I was warming up to your presence, bro.
3: Yeah.
1: And then better things came up.
3: I know it's real love when
2: like that and being put like that.
1: You deserve both A. and they both of
2: but
1: them
2: let me
1: bro.
2: Tell you money makers the reason why they're showing each other affection is because you guys are showing affection to me.

0: 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If you're not listening to One Africa Drive, what are you listening to? Because this is the ever cool and ever awesome trio where we discuss all topics pertaining money. But more than anything, we love hearing your perspective. And that's why I actually love the commentary on my 7.
1: Yeah, and I like what he said. Gwasbona, you know?
2: Yeah,
1: Gwasbona. And that is so true, man. Gwasbona, whatever you do, man, do not touch the dial. The clock just hit 16:22 and you're still tuned into the One Africa Drive show. 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

0: Ladies and gentlemen, arepana. I still don't know till this day what pana means, yo. Maybe somebody, I don't know, man. It's pana. Nigerian. It must be Nigerian, yeah. Man. You know, it's a beautiful record. Yeah. It's a beautiful record. And I remember, like, here in the studio,
1: sure.
0: Of air, this song takes me back to 2017,
1: yeah.
0: You know, and I think it was released 2016. Yeah. But I remember how big it was 2017. I was hosting my hip hop sessions in my hood,
1: sure.
0: And then there was a segment where we would play Afrobeat,
1: okay.
0: Yeah. And back then, Afrobeat was big, man. You know, Nigeria was coming through, yeah. We Safiga, and this song was huge, bro.
1: Yima, there's a debate, né? Going around, we try Afro Soul in South Africa. So, kutai Afro Soul in South Africa.
0: Yeah, it is.
1: So, you know, you know, you
0: know, into it, Afro Soul, my dog.
1: So, you know, South Africa, or Nigeria.
0: Afrobeat Nigeria, not Afro Soul. Afro Soul, abo zonke abo la. That's what I'm telling you, bro. Abo simpiwe dana.
1: Yeah.
0: Name an Afro Soul artist who blew up from Nigeria for you to think that it came from Nigeria. Name. Thank you. Manamangazoti Afrobeat, you'll name a lot. Wizkid, Techno, Burna Boy, what's his name again? Davido. You name them. You name them. Abo Era Star. You name them. Tims. There's a lot. Afrobeat. Mara, yeah. Afro Soul, South Africa. That's when you come back home. Afro Soul is our thing, bro. I don't wanna lie.
1: It's but
0: our
1: it's
0: thing.
1: It's more fun than the Afrobeat na Afro Soul. Cause we're not thinking about Tims.
0: Nah man, you know. Tims, yeah, Tims. You know how I would differentiate between Afrobeat and Afro Soul?
1: How?
0: Personally, no, this sure. Is my POV.
1: Sure.
0: No facts about it.
1: Right.
0: I would say the Afrobeat, ne, is more upbeat, so it would be like
1: Aiko slow.
0: Okay. The Afrobeat. It's more up tempo, yeah.
1: Sure.
0: Yeah. Not more up tempo. Again, the piano is slow.
1: Born, yeah.
0: Yeah, and then some R&B. Okay, food, this is the best example.
1: Okay.
0: Afrobeat is like R&B. Afro soul is like soul music. There's a very thin line between the two. But
1: sure, yeah.
0: Soul music, it's like I'm a ballad. You know, they are very slow.
1: Yeah.
0: You know, very melodic. Even in the instruments. You know, kalama, ama, What's this? No, man. What's that?
1: You know, tambourine.
0: Saxophone. Yeah, I'm a saxophone. Yeah. And stuff like that. You know, understand what I'm saying? That's... Excuse me, that's more soulful.
1: And so, umamumugu ngatutula yi genre ke epian.
0: No, she does Afro Soul. She also does amapiano.
1: Okay.
0: But she's more an Afro Soul artist.
1: Okay.
0: You understand?
1: Sure.
0: Yeah. She would work with an amapiano producer and produce some amapiano rhythms. That's why she brings a lot of soul to her music.
1: Okay.
0: You understand?
1: Sure.
0: She sings a lot on her music. She doesn't rely on iskupu.
1: Okay.
0: You hear her voice more than you'd hear the beat. You know what I'm saying?
1: Mm.
0: Yeah, so she's more Afro soul than she is amapiano.
1: Okay.
0: Yeah. That's basically that. Ladies and gentlemen, the clock just hit 16:32 and we are now 2 minutes over our scheduled time for Izindaba Zaga 16:30. So whatever you do, man, do not touch that dial because we have to give you the news headlines, let you in on what's really happening in the world. And in this hour, just by the way, for those who just joined us, it's the second hour, right, where we spotlight those artists who are doing amazing things.
1: Yeah.
0: So after this break that we're gonna take now, please, ladies and gentlemen, stay tuned because we got two amazing artists from Africa that we are gonna discover, if I may call it that, you know, uncover rather,
1: yeah.
0: Not discover. We
1: uncover,
0: are rather going to uncover two artists from Africa who are doing amazing things currently. Whatever you do, do not touch the dial.
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3: 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Suspect found with property of murdered jogger Elizabeth Tsontsomuselagomo. Thousands march in India's capital to demand election chief resign. And Algeria arrests 61 Moroccan nationals on suspicion of planning acts of sabotage. All these and more at 5 p.m.
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0: Yes. This is where it's at. This is what it is. 16:34 is the clock right now, and you are about to get a traffic update from Mukolani Fihla. So whatever you do, do not touch that dial. This is where we show you which routes to take, how to stay safe, and how to be an obedient citizen on the road. Do not touch that dial.
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5: Good afternoon to all the listeners. It is after 4 on Monday, and here's your first afternoon traffic update as the commute starts building across the city. Traffic is moving slowly on the N3 South as traveling between Marlborough Drive and Modfontein Road. There's congestion on the N1 North between the Buckley Interchange and New Road in Midrand, and expect delays on Dale Road East in Glen Austin is heading towards Allen Road. Also expect delays on the northbound of R55 in Blue Hills from Summit to Africa View Road. Traffic is occurring on the westbound of Witkoppen Road in Paulshof with delays heading towards Main Road. Expect delays on the northbound of Main Road, leaving Bryanston as travelling towards Robin Road in Blue Haven. And on Winnie Mandela Drive, expect delays in Bryanston heading towards Sloane Street with further delays towards Leslie Avenue in Nascot. In Douglasdale, there are delays on the westbound of Witkoppen Road, and that's at Waterford Drive. In Stratton Park, expect delays on the northbound of Malibongwe Drive heading towards Siaswa Drive. Travelling further north, there are heavy delays from North Riding travelling towards Boundary Road in Kaya Sand and approaching South Africa Drive in Cosmo City, and also expect delays on the southbound in Hoogland approaching Witkoppen Road. In Rampart Bridge, expect delays on the westbound of Besnadier Drive heading towards Dale Lace Avenue, and there are delays on Hill Street in Ferndale approaching Malibongwe Drive. Expect delays on the westbound of Republic Road in Bordeaux heading towards Jan Smuts Avenue, and in Parkmore Sandton, there are delays on Sandton Drive heading towards Murray Avenue. Also expect delays in Sandton Central, that's on Rivonia Road approaching Grayston Drive, and on Catherine Street heading towards Grayston Drive. Anticipate delays in Abbotsford and in Oaklands, that's on Athol Oaklands Road and Kruger Street heading towards Pretoria Street. There are delays on the eastbound of Glenhove Road and Melrose Estate heading towards Foot Street. And Rosebank, expect delays on the southbound of Jan Smuts Avenue heading towards Tarwood Avenue. Expect delays on Victory Road in Greenside heading towards Berry Hatsock Avenue. And there are delays on the westbound of Chester Road, Parkwood and in Greenside East heading towards Dunhill Avenue. Expect delays on the southbound of Houghton Drive and Houghton Estate, travelling towards St. Patrick Road, and in Donfontein there are delays on Sivrad Avenue from Bait to Arrow Street. In central Joburg, expect delays on the M1 South from the Killarney Bends, travelling towards the Crown Interchange. Anticipate delays on the southbound of Boysens Road in Selby, heading towards John Street. And expect delays on Park Drive in Fordsburg, towards Main Reef Road in Crown, and also on the westbound of Main Reef Road in Crown, heading towards Crownwood Road. Mayfair expects some delays on Church Street approaching Albertina Sisulu Road, and traffic is slow on the N1 North, and that's from the Mariasburg exit heading towards Gordon Road. There's queuing traffic on the westbound of Albertina Sisulu Road in Mariasburg, with delays from the N1 to Arthur Matthews Avenue. Also expect delays on 14th Avenue in Fairland heading towards the N1. Traffic is slow on the southbound of Christian de Wet Road in Clawfendale, travelling towards Wilcher Road Road. In Roodepoort, expect delays on the eastbound of Randfontein Road, travelling between Nictumi Boulevard and Gustav Street. Also expect delays on the westbound at Colliery Street in Witbooi, heading towards Leratong Village. There are delays on the N12 West in Pretoria Industrial Park, that's heading towards Impala Road, and traffic is occurring on R559 in Pretoria Glen, coming from Impala, travelling towards Tsipo and Wild Chestnut Street. Lastly, expect delays on Mhlalose Street leaving Pretoria North, heading towards Wild Chestnut in Pretoria Glen. For any complaints, incidents, or reports of accidents, you can call 0800 002 587 or 011 375 5911. And this is Superintendent Lani Fihla of JMPD, reminding motorists to take it easy, drive safely, obey the rules of the road, stay buckled up, don't text and drive, and don't drink and drive.
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0: la. 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
1: Se akoropa indeed, man. Only on One Africa Radio TV, man, will you find such energy. Yeah. Thank you so much, Queen the Empower, with that freshly ground, beautiful song. Zitande. There's nothing more important than Uzitanda Bafet, you know? I really love the concept of the song. Zitande. And freshly ground are actually big, man. You know, they are legendary. They are legendary. They gave us beautiful music. And one of the artists that we are going to cover today, Queen the Empower, will let us know, and Ushasha will let us know the other. So, Queen the Empower, who are we covering today? In the last 15 minutes of the show, we have to highlight these, spotlight these amazing artists who are doing great things, you know? Mm-hmm. We've already played two of their songs each, one each, you know?
2: Sure.
1: So, if you can just tell our listener who's listening out there, our money maker, Hore, this time, where are we going? Who are we covering?
0: Moneymakers, you know this is One Africa Radio TV, so we started by going all the way to Nigeria and taking one of the very best from Nigeria, going by the name Techno, and we played Pana. So that is the artist that we're going to be covering today. But of course, we had to bring it all the way down south here to the motherland, South Africa. And of course, the lead singer Uzolani Mahoya for Freshly Ground, and we just played Zitande, where she said, "Sekoropa man,
1: Sekoropa,
0: Nalankosi, asitala nenda wena zitclean man,
1: Sekorope,
2: Sekoropa ngislungi nora,
1: Zitande, clean, map the house,
0: being
1: map
0: hygienic,
1: clean,
0: clean, let's be hygienic."
1: So, fam, I think just so you guys can prepare yourselves to share the history behind these amazing artists. For those who didn't hear or didn't pick it up, we are covering Techno all the way from Nigeria. And we are also covering Freshly Ground lead singer Uzolani Mahoya, ne? Mahoya, Mahola. My bad.
0: It's the this is why I like our languages. They challenge us for the
1: it's
0: better.
1: It's very challenging, man. It's very challenging.
0: That makes it joke.
1: Yeah, Mahola. Yeah. Shout out to the legendary Miss Mahola, and she's doing amazing things, man. Queen will be telling us more about her, and Ushasha will be telling us more about the homie that I love very much, man, Techno. And Techno, on that note, we are going to play you one song before we do this, right?
2: Yeah.
1: We are just gonna play another Techno song called Diana.
2: Princess Diana.
1: Do not touch the dial.

0: Man, he knows the beautiful women.
1: Are my what?
0: Come in, my South African
1: Diana. I am telling you for free.
2: The queen.
1: Nabuagana is just an advert time. We just didn't want to tell you guys. But by the way, the song was just made and dedicated for me. Ooh. So the secret is out, Techno. It's okay. It's okay. I think the people can handle it now.
0: Yeah. What a beautiful record, man. Techno Aritayana. Amen. Beautiful sounds in the background from a Nigerian called Techno. And we are about to hear about him from the homeboy Hlahla. So tell us more about Techno, fam. Okay,
3: So Techno, guys, also known as Golden Boy of Africa, Slim Daddy, yabo. So amagama akhe ke abhalwe ke ID yase Nigeria ngu Augustine Miles Kelechi Okuchuke, yabo. He was born in 1992 on the 17th of December, yabo, which means not 33, ne? Yeah. So Techno is from Ivo in Ebonyi State, Nigeria. He was born in Bewuchi State into a family of five boys and one girl. He was raised in several parts of the country, including Kaduna, Nasarawa State, Kaduna, the capital city of Kaduna State, and Abuja, the federal capital territory of Nigeria. Due to the fact that his father was a member of the Nigerian army,

0: At the age of 8, Techno Miles was enrolled in a music school where he learned and mastered the rudiments of playing the piano and guitar.
1: Nice.
0: He is the older brother to another Nigerian musical act, Spotless. Am I Spotless?
1: No, honestly, I don't. But now we do. You know, that's the thing about these things, man. When you hear something for the first time, one thing you can rest assured on is that you learned. So he has. Even if you didn't know before.
2: And trust your baby's daddies to be frank when he doesn't know something. Yeah. I've never seen anybody who can say, no, I don't. And unapologetically, so he will never claim to know something that he doesn't.
1: Do you know why I'm like that?
0: Why?
1: You know, I wasn't always like that until I got caught lying. Mm. You know, this guy said something and I was like, yeah, he's like, what? I'm jailing. I was caught, bro. I was like, you know what, bro? I don't want to lie again. I could tell that we can. Why won't I feel show? I was like, hey, dog. Mm. And then I felt so embarrassed. Yeah. I was like, I'm never doing that again, no matter what. If I don't know, I don't know. I'll never die. Rather, unclear who tangas, but my thing is. Because as soon as you tell me, now I know.
2: No, but it's a good trait. Yeah. Mina, I love it because you know how you always hotspot me with your positive vibes. Mm. And when it comes to like acknowledging not knowing, I always felt like, hey, man, ngati u. Like, I don't know, it's embarrassing. Ignorant. That's the word I was actually looking for. But also, I realized with some pronunciation, when Tata was like, okuchukwe ngathi nazo. Akisho nangu mahola, mahola. And then we're taking
1: okuchukwe, ladies and gentlemen.
2: Okuchukwe. Are we pinned the pie at Tata? Okuchukwe. Aha!
1: Yeah, 16:54 is the clock, ladies and gentlemen. If you've just joined us, we are spotlighting amazing artists in Africa doing amazing things. And right now, Utlatla is telling us about techno. Mm. And that's the reason why we sparked this conversation about Abo Akuchukwe and and the likes. It's not easy pronouncing those names.
2: Yeah. Okuchukwe. This is one Africa Radio TV. We shall learn how to pronounce.
1: We learn every day. Is there more that you can tell us about techno? Is that it for now, fam?
0: Yeah, it is for now. That is it for now.
1: No, man. It's very informative. And what I like about these segments now, you know, when we travel on Tuesdays and when we spotlight artists, you get to learn more about artists from Africa because you can't always just keep spotlighting the same people. There's millions, literally millions of artists.
2: Is that cough genuine?
1: It is a genuine cough. Queen the Empower, I'm gonna hand it over to you for the last 5 minutes before we hit the hour 5 o'clock, which will be jumping into our last hour of the show. Man, time flies when you're having a great time. So who are we looking at from your side, fam?
2: Obviously, the ever so talented, ever so classy and elegant, multifaceted artist who happens to be Uzolani Mahola, whom is the lead singer of the former group Freshly Ground. She's since then gone solo, and Mahola was born and raised in the city of Port Elizabeth, Eastern Cape, South Africa.
1: Bye.
2: She attended Trinity High School, which amalgamated into St. Dominic's Priory School. I beg your pardon. In her final year at school, she worked as a receptionist at Macro during weekends and school holidays. She grew up on Ntshekisa Street, a long and busy street in New Brighton, a township on the outskirts of Port Elizabeth. She stayed with her dad and younger sister between 1999 and 2001. In 2011, Zolani and Freshly Ground gave a free concert on Ntshekisa Street as part of their 10th birthday tour. While studying, while studying for a theatre and performance degree at the University of Cape Town, she was cast for the lead role in the television drama Cha, which Hlatha does not know, which aired on SABC1. voiced the character of Zoe in the animated feature film Zambezia in 2012. I beg your pardon, let me read that again. Mahola also voiced the character of Zoe in the animated feature film Zambezia and also recorded the song Get Up for the original motion picture soundtrack.
3: Awesome, man. Mm. Awesome, awesome. You know, on that note, ne?
2: Mm-hmm.
0: True.
3: We remember Freshly Ground for many a song, you know? Mm. Dope, dope, dope songs. What would you do if I knew?
2: Oh, thank you, Brendan. Brendan, Mona. You can sing. Did you hear that note?
3: Nah, you heard it once and never again. However,
0: yeah.
3: I think her biggest achievement as an artist came when, I think in 2010.
2: Mm.
3: Yeah. Thank you, Queen, for reminding us. You know, she did amazing things, man. Let me just let the song play and let the song just speak for her, rather. You know, this is amazing things, man. That Umahola did, you know, as a musician, man, and did for the country, even for the country, you know what I'm saying?
2: Absolutely.
3: So shout out to her, man. Thank you so much for the insight, Queen the Empowerer. And the clock just hit 16:58 and we are about to play you some music. So whatever you do, please do not touch that dial.
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1: Stories making headlines at this hour. Suspect found with property of murdered jogger Elizabeth Tonto Muselakhomo. Thousands march in India's capital to demand election chief resign. And Algeria arrests 61 Moroccan nationals on suspicion of planning acts of sabotage. This is One Africa Radio TV News at 5, bringing you the latest headlines across Africa and beyond. Good afternoon. I am Mbali Nduli. The South African Police Service has arrested a suspect in connection with the murder case of 38-year-old runner Elizabeth Muselakhomo after officers found the individual allegedly in possession of an item belonging to her. The suspect appeared in the Kempton Park Magistrates Court today. Authorities expect to charge the individual with possession of stolen property while investigative teams continue to probe the wider circumstances surrounding Muselakhomo's tragic death. The 38-year-old disappeared on the 12th of last month after leaving her home in Rhodesfield, Kempton Park, for an afternoon jog. Thousands of protesters marched in New Delhi on Monday demanding the resignation of India's election chief over alleged misconduct during a voter roll revision, the latest showdown with authorities in the heavily fortified capital. Opposition parties and supporters of the youth-led Cockroach Janta Party protest movement has taken to the streets in recent days, defying a strict security clampdown to demand a halt to the revision exercise and the resignation of the chief election commissioner. And finally, Algerian authorities say they arrested 61 Moroccan nationals earlier this month on suspicion of planning acts of sabotage. In a statement on Sunday, Morocco's General Directorate of National Security said the suspects were part of an international Moroccan criminal network. Those arrested include a former soldier in the Moroccan army. They reportedly entered Algeria via mountain trails from neighboring Tunisia. Algeria says they were preparing to commit acts of sabotage under security and public order. Algeria supports its pro-independence Polisario Front and it calls for self-determination. Let us take a look at your financial indicators. The Rand is trading at 16 Rand 55 cents to the US dollar, 21 Rand 55 cents to the British pound, and 18 Rand 45 cents to the euro. Gold is trading at $4,193.87. Platinum is on $1,690.22 a fine ounce, and the price of Brent crude oil is at $105.45 a barrel. A warm evening in store for Johannesburg with temperatures dropping to a low of 15. Cairo dropping to a low of 19. You can also expect a warm evening. Evening showers in Abuja at 23. It is going to be a cloudy evening in Nairobi at 15. Accra can expect evening showers at 26. And dropping to a low of 17 in Harare, you can expect a clear and a warm evening. Your recap of your top stories this hour. Suspect found with property of murdered jogger Elizabeth Tonto Muselakhomo. Thousands march in India's capital to demand election chief resign. And Algeria arrests 61 Moroccan nationals on suspicion of planning acts of sabotage. For more updates, follow us across all our social media platforms at One Africa Radio TV. And I'll be back at 5:30 with your headlines.
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That's why I run the streets. Can't you see the muscles?

0: Flexibility by Fab Future featuring the one and only KE and DJ Love Pro, man.
1: Why? Because it is my role to explain my favorite artist, my man.
0: Oh,
2: crush,
0: snap.
2: Yeah.
1: My captain, my captain.
0: Hey.
1: Fab Future says flexibility.
0: Oh,
1: talk about extreme talent.
0: Eish.
1: You know that?
2: Take your flowers,
0: Shout out to Fair Future, man. Shout out to Fair Future doing the most, you know. Yeah, man. I love the energy in the studio when that song was playing. I don't wanna lie. You know, I'm out here, man, taking a back. Yo, what's No, guys, I am extremely honored, you know, on behalf of Fair Future. I am extremely honored, and you know, it's beautiful to watch Spani siratiwa kibatu, because at the end of the day, you know, as entertainers, everything we do is for the people.
2: Sure.
0: You are here today on radio. You are not broadcasting for yourself. You're doing it for the people, you see.
1: Yeah. So speaking of the people,
2: yeah.
1: So that you can see even the visuals.
2: Yeah,
1: you are excited that we feel it. Yeah. I know you guys think we are excited for the beats or the lyrics, but even get to witness the beats and see the kind of excellence that we are talking about.
2: Sure.
0: Hey, yeah, man. They are. Shout out to our super listeners, man. Mm. Shout out to your super listeners. On that note, sorry to jump into your mouth.
1: Did you?
0: Ooh, what's up, King? On that note, we have a voice note from Mama Muikina.
2: Yeah.
0: I would like to hear what she has to say, because she sent it quite a while ago, in fact, you know, in the previous hour. But because sometimes na losha pakinako and we get carried away, you know. So I'm just gonna play her voice note. Root Lord Hantlantle Mama Muiki or Tswaretseng ska asindile this voice note. Please, whatever you do, do not touch that.
3: Everybody always will a voice ka queen. Magasho lala. La la la la la la. Enjoy, guys. Enjoy, family. Enjoy.
0: How did I know that it's gonna be about Queen? How did we know, Tata?
2: Hey, Queen. How did we know?
0: Everything is about Queen.
4: Didn't we all do the la la la?
0: No, Queen. You know what? You are loved by many people. I've witnessed that. I've seen it.
4: And maybe it's because I love them too. You see how you were teaching us earlier on behind the scenes about the universe response to who you are?
0: Yeah.
4: Today I'm witnessing that very lesson to say, you know, when you pour out love to people, when you least expect it, that's what you're going to get it.
0: Thank you. Thank you.
4: But let me just say to my mom, you missed Brendan's voice. Hey, did you hear that one line, Tata?
0: What's up again?
4: Yeah.
0: I did say, hurry, it's only a one-time thing, you know?
2: Yeah.
0: And the clock just hit 17:22 and you are still tuned into the One Drive show, where we drive you to wherever it is you may be going. It doesn't matter how it's spanning, or you're gymming, chilling on your bed, you know? Wiggling your legs in the air, whatever the case may be.
4: Wiggling.
0: Yeah, you know when
4: wiggling
0: your legs. You know, ladies like to lay on their stomach and be on their phones. Then the legs, body core, by this they start wiggling in the air. You know what I'm talking about.
2: Yeah.
0: You look like you do that.
2: Queen.
0: You know, since we have jumped into the last hour of the show, we are really, you know, appreciative of the support that we get from our super listeners. You know, in fact, every listener is a super listener until they decide to stop. You know, even if you are tuning in for the first time, we call you a super listener because you're a moneymaker. And Usani, do not despair. Do not touch that dial. Ka 3 o'clock until 6 p.m. I'll be with the homeboy Tlatla in the studio, traveling on a Tuesday to a beautiful country. Tune in to find out what Tlatla Berea guy, you know?
4: Mm. And we don't make this show alone, guys. Thank you so much to our newsreader, Umbali Ntuli, together with Mr. X himself, Xolani Fita. Hey, thank you for the traffic updates. Consistency is so amazing. So, yes, you guys might just know the three of us only, but we just want to make you aware that here at One Africa, we are a beautiful team that consists of a lot of people whom also you might not even hear on air. And we acknowledge each and every person that plays a role into making that this show is a success.
0: Yes, indeed, man. Shout out to that. So in this last hour, we have an opportunity corner for you, but you're just going to have to hang in there just a little longer to get that. And then we have a question in this last hour. We're still talking politics. I mean, we're about to vote, you know? We're about to vote. I think November the 4th, if I'm not mistaken.
4: Yeah, you're precise.
0: Yeah, November the 4th, we're going to be having those local community, you know, elections where you need to choose the best representative for your community. It's very vital for especially young people, guys. That's why in the first hour we were discussing aren't politicians too old to, you know, be exit. To still because the future is for the young by the young.
2: Sure.
0: You know, the future is for the young people by the young people. So we need, when are we gonna get training to be in governance as young people?
4: Batung, and you know, when I was explaining their benefits, one of their benefits is the post benefits. Like, guys, when you leave parliament, you could still sit in the advisory board.
0: Yes.
4: Every king, every queen, every empire needs counsel.
0: Yeah, true.
4: And because we know that you were in parliament for certain years, your advice is very much parliamentary. You are just a citizen as well. Yeah. Do you understand? And your opinion and your experience matters to the people. So, hey, guys,
0: indeed. And, you know, on the note, your music, you know, we got a little carried away, but we didn't only play music from Fab Future. We also had Uflesh Ikumkani coming through with Umhluzi, man. That was a beautiful jam.
2: Yeah.
0: You know, beautiful jam. He's doing great things for himself as a young rapper, you know? And then before that, we played the legendary Squatter Camp, Umoya. Whew, that's what we opened this hour with, because my sin shango moya yabo like se re shapa ka moya wane wa chelete yawazi umoya wemali
2: moya
0: wemali eh imali my fly emoyeni mayehli te yehla no moya omningi
4: and ditho bendibaxelele in the beginning of the show ukuthi apha e studio unetha imali literally indaba ukuthi nina you're just listening to us on the stereo, so you guys cannot witness what we are witnessing
0: going
4: here
0: down,
4: but it's raining
0: here.
4: And it's raining with money with different currencies from all over the world in this One Africa Drive, and that's why you must keep it locked with us.
0: Do not touch that dial, man. The final hour, the question here, we have a question, you know. First hour we had a question about politicians, you know, how much do they earn, are they earning too much, and we had a nice discussion, you know. Into the second hour we covered even the great African artists who are doing amazing things for themselves, you know, making money, since it's money Mondays, brother.
2: Sure.
0: And then now the last question for the day is, how important is it for voters to understand what they are voting for, since we are facing the local elections coming through on the 4th of November, you know? So I'd like us to have that discussion in studio, and also to our listeners, man, if you have something you want to add on that or maybe give us an answer, please do not touch that dial. In rather, dial this number, +27789349311. Otherwise, if you're from within the country, it's just 0789349311, and get in touch with us and let us know what your thoughts are.
2: Yeah.
0: How important is it for voters to understand what they are voting for? 1728 is a clock, is a time on the clock, and that's the discussion at hand. Is there anybody who has something to say about it, maybe? Or should we take a little break?
4: Oh, well, I always have something to say, but I don't mind a break. Just
0: let's
4: once.
0: Have a little break, you know, advert or two, you know, and then come back and discuss this. In fact, in about 2 minutes, we're going to have the news headline from Umbali, news headlines rather, from Umbali Ntuli, and before she leaves us, you know, And then we are going to have a traffic update from Xolani Fihla, as Queen had said, Uguti, we are not alone, man. Mbalintuli, we appreciate you. Xolani Fihla, we appreciate you. Everything is awesome. Our listeners, they get the news fresh from the pod, and they also get a traffic update fresh from the pod. So if you are driving, please keep that dial on the One Africa Drive Show.
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7: 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Hiker rescued after cardiac-related emergency in Clough George. Political parties wish 2026 matrics well as final exams begin. Gauteng areas to face power cuts this week. Thousands march in India's capital to demand election chief resign. Pope Leo to have surgery to remove the lung noodle. And Mozambique sets December's deadline to surrender illegal weapons. All these and more tomorrow on the Good Morning Africa Breakfast Show. For One Africa Radio TV News, I am Mbalintuli.
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0: 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We have Xolani Fihla coming up with a traffic update. So stay tuned, ladies and gentlemen. Which roads to avoid, where to go, how to keep it safe. 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
9: Good afternoon to all the listeners. It is after 5 on Monday and the peak hour traffic is now in full swing across the metro. Here's your second afternoon traffic update to help you navigate the heavy commute home. Starting on the N3 South, there's slow-moving traffic between Marlborough Drive and Modderfontein Road, and traffic is moving further slowly. That's between Galilee's Interchange and Geldenhuys Interchange. Expect delays on R24 N12 West towards the Electron and Galilee's Interchange joining the N3 South. And on the N3 North, there's slow-moving traffic travelling towards the Buckley Interchange joining the N1 North. Midrand, expect delays on Maxwell Drive and Waterfall, heading towards Pretoria Main Road. And still in Waterfall, there are delays in both directions on Pretoria Main Road. Expect delays on the eastbound of Allendale Road, heading towards Dane Road in Glen Austin. And still in Glen Austin, there are delays on Dale Road East, heading towards Allen and Hampton Road. Also expect delays on the eastbound of Olifantsfontein Dane Road, heading towards Allen Road. In Country View, anticipate delays on Olifantsfontein Road approaching Lever Road, and the delays on R55 North is heading towards Arthur Avenue in Cawthorne. Expect delays on the westbound of Witkorpen Road in Paulsdorf, travelling towards Main Road, and the delays on the northbound of Main Road leaving Bryanston, travelling towards Robin Road in Blue Haven. On Winnie Mandela Drive, expect delays on the northbound heading towards Sloane Street in Bryanston and towards Leslie Avenue in Nascot. Anticipate further delays in four ways approaching Uranium Street. Also expect delays on Witkorpen Road West, heading towards Cedar Road, with further delays in Douglasdale between Douglas and Waterford Drive. The heavy delays on the northbound of Malibongwe Drive are travelling towards Boundary Road in Khayesand, and also anticipate delays on the southbound approaching Witkorpen Road in Hoogland. And expect delays in Stratton Park with traffic queuing on CR Swart and Malibongwe Drive. The delays on Hill Street in Ferndale heading towards Malibongwe Drive, and traffic is heavy on the westbound Republic Road, St. Hurlingham and in Bordeaux heading towards Jan Smuts Avenue. Travelling further west, expect delays in Ferndale heading towards Brightwater Commons Road and Malibongwe Drive. Expect delays on 6th Street and Victor Road in Parkhurst and in Greenside heading towards Berry Hancock Avenue, or also delays on the westbound of Chester Road in Parkwood and in Greenside East heading towards Donoghue Avenue. In Parktown North, expect delays on the northbound of Jan Smuts Avenue heading towards 7th Avenue, and traffic is heavy on the eastbound of Glenhove Road in Melrose Estate heading towards 5th Street. In Houghton Estate, expect delays on the southbound of Houghton Drive travelling towards St. Patrick Road, and expect delays on St. Andrew Road and Joe Slover Drive, that's in Houghton Estate, and in Yeovil heading towards Raleigh Street. On the M1 South, there are delays in Central Joburg from the Killarney Bends travelling towards the Crown Interchange. Also expect delays on the M2 West travelling towards the Crown Interchange joining the M1 South. And traffic is heavy in Crown, Amalgam, Fordsburg and in Mayfair, St. Church Street, Main Reef Road and Park Drive. Delays on Perth Road in Hurstall approaching Portland Avenue. In Rivoli, there are delays on Main Reef Road West, and that's heading towards New Canada Road, and expect delays on the westbound of Albertina Sisulu Road in Mariesburg from the N1 to Arthur Matthews Avenue. In Cloughendale, traffic is heavy, that's in both directions on Christian De Wet Road and Jim Fisher Road. Also expect delays on the westbound of Randfontein Road at Colliery Street in Witbooi, travelling towards Leratong Village. In Maisie Park, expect delays on Ellisum Toledi Road, it's from the Padco Bus Depot to Van Onselin Road. On Chris Honey Road, there are delays on the westbound heading towards Mojaji Street in Pimville. Anticipate further delays heading towards Clipsbury Valley Road in Clipsbury Fair Clock. In Protea National Park, expect delays on the N12 West, it's travelling towards Impala Road. There are delays on R559 in Protea Glen, that's between Zebo and Wild Chestnut Street. Lastly, expect delays on Mhlalose Street, leaving Protea North, heading towards Wild Chestnut in Protea Glen. For any complaints, incidents, or reports of accidents, you can call 0800 002 587 or 011 375 5911. And this is Superintendent Lani Fihlo of JMPD, reminding motorists to take it easy, drive safely, obey the rules of the road, stay buckled up, don't text and drive, and don't drink and drive.
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1: I tell you,

0: another sensation from Davidson, where I come from. Young Stunner, shout out, man. Arisete, next to Black Key and the main man, K.O. K.O. really knows how to make these hits, man. You can never mess with K.O. when it comes to these hits.
1: Davidson.
0: Hey, Kibo Davidson, Lira, man.
1: Kibo Fab, you know, Future, Kibo K.O. Who's your ink of Vuta?
2: Hey, go on, Alendo.
0: I know.
1: You want to...
0: On the real, now I agree with you guys, man. You know, there's a lot of talent Kokasiaka. You know what I'm saying? I'm not gonna lie, but I'm glad that you guys.
1: Are you saying we must move to Davidson?
2: Hey,
0: yeah, let's get it.
1: Get it. Because while also I was listening to Banti Soul, the song that we played earlier on, Spiritual Love Affair, you should have seen me smile from ear to ear when I saw Teacher Clock, because it's from the hood, my hood.
0: Yeah, Teacher Clock.
1: Oh, so I read your thoughts. He's legendary himself. Also, DJ Clock was absolutely amazing, by the way, because he's a producer, and I know that he has a production house, and he's helped a number of upcoming artists also.
0: He has from way back. I even know certain artists, even the guy who sang that song, I know him personally from Kwatema. Guy is from Kwatema. Lobe Kula Leongo Male, Mama, she is Kia next door. Yeah, discovered by DJ Clark.
1: You see? Amazing. I would see him around the neighborhood, like plugging these young stars and stuff. I was like, oh, this is an awesome guy, man. Hey. And obviously on the tech. I know. Amazing. No, he must come back, actually. DJ Clark, you want me to call you? When I feel like Utaleka Slam Zoglanda, I'm gonna love when you're
2: Landis Faker,
0: Landa 9.
1: Hello, you owe us music. You can't do that.
2: I'm using a number of
1: names. Nine festive driver Ganjan. When's that? We are closing the topic, politicians.
0: And that question still remains. You know, it's a simple question. What, how important is it for voters to understand?
1: Important. We're taking it to the UK. Important. Thank you, Tlatla, for water is not allowed in the studio.
0: Anyways, how important is it for
2: voters to understand
0: what they are voting for? How important is it for voters to understand what they are voting for? Let's discuss that amongst ourselves. And for those who want to engage with us, do not forget the number is 078-934-9311. If you're from Lesotho, Swaziland, Zambia, Mozambique, and the likes, you know, Africa at large, the world at large, dial +27 78 934 9311. And the question still remains, how important is it for voters to understand what they're voting for? Queen.
1: As Queen the Empower, the lady for the people, by the people, to the people.
0: Yes,
1: ma'am. An activist of note and a lover of human. I think this vote, I mean this question rather, is beyond paramount. Because actually, I'm one of those people, when I speak something, I take my word for it. So nenseki bua kata bayori, hey guys, let's read manifestos. Yeah, ngathi ngiyaqala ukukala 80 pages ngathi kanti kwenzeka ntoni apha kwa manifesto. You know, the reason why I'm saying that, it's easier said than done, because it's so easy to expect people to read 80 pages. And then we forget to, firstly, our cognitive abilities are not the same. Not everybody's like Queen the Empower and actually enjoys reading, right? Other people are listeners. Other people they're into visuals. That's how they learn, you know. And for me, I don't know if it's, I'm a little late, but I just want to put out a challenge to political leaders. Their manifestos must move beyond the written documents. I was even thinking, I'm not sure why the South African Broadcasting Commission is not having a day where we are listening to manifestos. There needs to be visuals, videos. People need to be informed as much as they can, because majority of the country is busy. People are working, people are doing what. So not everybody has the time to read an 80-page document, you know. Yeah. So I feel it's their responsibilities to do that. But going back to the question, it's very important that people know what they are voting for, because like I said, your vote is your voice, but also your vote is your power. Yeah. And when you don't vote, you are giving that power away.
0: Yeah.
1: But before you put that X on the ballot paper,
0: I always say,
1: what are your principles? What are your values? Are you represented by that political party?
0: Yeah.
1: You're not going to vote because your grandmother voted. You're not going to vote because your father said. You're not going to vote because Queen the Empowerer said. You're not going to vote because you like the fashion sense of that political party.
0: Yeah.
1: Or
0: you like the colors.
1: Or even the people. Because, you know, one thing that I dislike about our politics is that they are centered around personalities.
2: Yeah.
1: We treat politicians like celebrities and they are not. You know, hence they have people on the billboards, the faces of the people, because people are following that particular person. And for me, that on its own is problematic. We need to follow the party. The party needs to run without you. And most of the parties in South Africa,
0: they run leader, by the faces.
1: Even right now, the ruling party, if we can remove that person, we can't find a candidate,
0: an identity,
1: that is suitable to run the country, because people follow individuals and not what the party stands for and the work and the actions. And that for me is my 2 cents to say, go and check which party aligns with you.
2: It's well put.
0: I do not want to.
1: We need to follow the party. The party needs to run without you. And most of the parties in South Africa,
0: they run by the faces.
1: Even right now, the ruling party, if we can remove that person, we can't find a candidate,
0: an identity,
1: that is suitable to run the country, because people follow individuals and not what the party stands for and the work and the actions. And that for me is my 2 cents to say, go and check which party aligns with you.
0: It's well put. I do not want to lie. That was

0: course.
1: His name, Mr. Skeptical, his name is JP Cooperman. And the name of the song is the September song. The time is exactly 10 minutes before the hour 8, or rather before the hour 8, of course. Before we jump into the conversation, man, I'd like to just, you know, give us another song before that. One of my favorites. His name is Teddy Street.
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0: Two Wrongs Don't Make a Right, and that's of course Wyclef Jean. It's exactly 8 p.m. and Rich Aunt, you apparently want to say something, eh? Loud and clear. Loud and clear. And we have a guest here, man. He's from Trinidad and Tobago. Join us on TikTok. You can also join us on TikTok live, man, and just be part of the conversation. We truly, truly would appreciate that.
1: Definitely. We are live on Inside Jersey on TikTok. Do follow us. And don't forget to also go on Facebook, Instagram, TikTok. Also engage with us on Twitter, of course. The girl is talking is Matapelo Mpila, Rich Aunt. Hiki Rata Kiriki, Sitolo number one. I'm going to do a few shout outs. Shout out to Gaurelo Nkosi, Kayaletu Nkosi, Bitepo Nkosi. The whole family is listening.
0: That's nice.
1: And Morake Malewane, Monika Mpila. Also, cookie.
0: Of course, man. Good evening. I hope you guys are good, man. Which is, in fact, you guys came in while we are about to engage on a serious conversation, a very serious conversation indeed, that is affecting. In fact, we are all affected as a nation, not only as a nation, but also as a whole Africa, you know, because really immigration might be a problem that indeed is affecting us. Well, in a way, if it's affecting you, it is. And you have, of course, a right, you know, to say that it is affecting you. But given what has been going on for the past week, where we saw the march and march, and in fact, not just the march and march also, I think also a level of criminal element rising there, you know, where people's cars were torched. And I mean, it could not have been fair. I mean, and now for the funny part of it is that the cars that were torched were... most of them belonged to South Africans and the government of South Africa. Now, you get to ask yourself one important question, one significant question. For that, we should be asking ourselves, if march and march, or the people that are, you know, that were marching, you know, from Thursday and who were looting and who were doing all this criminality, why were they doing, you know, what they were doing? Are they complaining because the government was, in fact, taking into effect what the Constitutional Court has actually said, you know? And or are they saying, look, we hate this whole thing, you know? And it gets to create question, are we hateful? You know, is much and much, you know, stemming or holding itself on hate? You know, because if it's not hate, I believe that they could have also just, you know, explored other avenues except, you know, starting riots. You know, I mean, we can't, as a nation, you know, respond to every little thing, you know, whether it pleases us, whether we like it, whether we don't like it. I mean, we can't always respond, you know, with violence, you know, because it makes our country a banana republic. We don't want to be a banana republic. We want to be a good state. But also, we need to understand that whatever that we challenge, whether good or bad, I mean, governments do, you know, sometimes they become unfair. And they disappoint us a lot because we vote for these governments and we anticipating that, you know, they're going to lead us, you know, be good leaders and make sure that, you know, our livelihoods improves. And as we see our livelihoods not improving, you know, of course, at some point we will revolt. But does it mean we have to resort to violence?
1: I don't think so. Because the thing is, in South Africa, I don't understand the fact that when we are angry, why are we destroying our own things? You understand? It's either it's looting, or they're burning tires on the streets, or kids are not going to school, there's a strike. Like, something would happen. I don't know. Can't we just strike and do much and much without destroying our own things? You know, I think that will be better. Because, sorry to say this, but white people, when they look at us, They just say, yeah, man, we are stupid. What are we doing? Like, you understand? We are destroying our own things. The next thing we're going to cry and say the government is not doing anything. The government is not doing this, not doing that. While as we take those things, we break them, and then we're expecting government to come back and replace them.
0: Of course.
1: How possible is that?
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0: So now let's have the conversation. Not a conversation, of course, driven by rumors. Not a conversation driven by anger. And certainly not a conversation where we shout at one another without listening, right? So today on One Africa Radio TV, we're talking about immigration. Okay. Who should be allowed into South Africa? How should our borders be managed? What happens when people enter the country without the required documentation? Why are so many South Africans frustrated about jobs, business opportunities, crime, and the pressure on public services? Now, these are the difficult questions. But I believe they are not as difficult to South Africans, because this is the questions that we ask ourselves on a day-to-day limit. The issue has become particularly urgent following violent protests in Soweto, in Durban, on the 8th of October, during which vehicles were tossed and foreign-owned businesses were looted. The Department of Home Affairs subsequently withdrew a directive relating to the processing of asylum applications, right? And of course, this is referenced from Reuters to the 8 to 9. So they had to withdraw, you know, the whole registration and providing for asylums to foreigners. So now let's be clear from the beginning: the question of immigration policy is legitimate, right?
1: Yeah.
0: Demanding effective border management is legitimate. Expecting government to enforce the law is also as legitimate. But attacking people, banning businesses and destroying property
1: is nice.
0: Seriously and certainly not nice. Mm. So today we are asking the question that matter. We are looking at the facts, challenging assumptions, and giving you, our listener, a chance to join the conversation. This is One Africa. Let's do it. Let's get right onto it. Of course, we are live on TikTok inside Josie News. That's where you can join us live. And we are also live www.oneafricaradiotv.com, www.oneafricaradiotv.com. And you've got an opportunity to listen and also record. You can actually record, you know, the conversation as we are having it. But also 078-934-9391. That's where you can send us your voice notes. That's where you can share your opinion with us. The conversation stands as we are, you know, having a conversation about it today. And of course, let me just take you on the rest of the show. In fact, let me just give you a certain perspective that I have also just put on for us to share. So on the 7th of July 2026, the Constitutional Court ruled on Provision of Refugees Act relating to access to the asylum application process, right?
1: Yes.
0: Now, that's the Constitution on the 7th of July 2020. That's before even the 30th occurred, right?
1: Mm-hmm.
0: So now, the important distinction is this. Allowing someone to apply for asylum does not mean automatically granting that person refugee status or permanent residence or citizenship, okay?
1: Okay.
0: It's someone required. It's someone here exactly the way Nintzelega thing. This person is still a foreigner. Not now, following the implementation of the departmental directive, refugee reception offices experienced serious operational pressure, and we saw that on the 9th of October, where you could really see this is a crisis,
1: yeah.
0: All right, so Home Affairs withdrew that directive while it considers a sustainable way to implement the court's ruling. The government has also emphasized the need for secure and properly managed immigration system. So I was just trying to let you all in on what actually transpired, so that if you need to know what led to, you know, the 10th of October. In fact, even over the weekend, I saw people, still embarking on these marches and still, you know, looting and you know, destroying property, which is absolutely, absolutely unfair, I have to say. Matapelo, before we go on to this conversation, you said you have a song that you like for us to play. That's your dedication.
1: Play something.
0: Play something while you are still nakhaning of it.
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0: That's Liv Keita in the background. Before that, I gave you the great Lucky Dube. And it's a different colors, eh? And he's not talking about assorted colors, he's talking about different colors, like different races. He said, why don't we just come together and be one, eh? Ultimately, we are vele, one person, aren't we? As a background, the music of Salif Keita, Africa, Africa. I actually believe this is relevant music to play today. Given the circumstances, the conversation that we are having. And listen, do you have a business that you want to advertise? Send me a message on 0721579 and say, I want to advertise either on a newspaper or on radio. You know, to get more reach and to grow your business. That's how we do it, man. Listen, if you just joined us, tuned in, my name is Nuku Mabofa Wagamaleka. And of course, I'm not riding solo. I'm with my comrade, my bestie. Taps, I call her Rich Aunt, my tapel on pillar. She took you from 6 up until 7. And guess what she did? She also prayed for you, yeah? She's going to do the same tomorrow on Tuesday. The name of the show is Inside Africa. www.oneafricaradio.tv if you want to join us on the airwaves. www.oneafricaradio.tv.com. Now 0721579 or rather 0789349311. That's where you can send us your voice notes if you want to be part of this conversation. There's one special person that I also want to send a dedication to. I want to call her before the end of the show. I hope she's going to be able to respond to us. I'm going to call her on air. It's actually her birthday. She's a friend of this show. Good evening, I'm listening to the whole time. You're truly Knox Nkuma Bofa Maleka. Welcome if you just tuned in, man. This is One Africa Radio TV. You're truly Knox Nkuma Bofa Maleka. Greeting you once more. Salif Keita in the background. But let's continue with the conversation, shouldn't we?
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0: Okay. So now, Taps, I want us to ask ourselves certain questions. So I'm just going to, follow. What's your opinion on this? What's your opinion on anything that has been happening? Just according to you. And don't be, just be honest. Right? Be honest to the One Africa listener to say, look, I'm okay with what is going on. You know, I think there's the government needs to hear kaletlalo. Or I'm okay with the fact that the government just decided on a, Monday, on a blue Monday, decided to say, look, we are going to make everyone an official citizen. Well, even if it's not an official citizen, obviously, but we're going to give everyone asylums. Yeah. Right? And the response thereafter of the South Africans to say that, we are not happy, this can't just happen so quick. Not after, we marched, not after, we've been up and down and trying to, have this conversation, open to this conversation. And of course, indeed, this is a conversation that needs to be put on table. Immigration is a problem in South Africa. And not only that, I think one particular element that is not touched, it's how reckless and how our authorities, particularly the police, SAPS, and obviously the soldiers who are working at borders, they are the ones that are making our borders permissible because they take JoJo's. I was embarrassed, I think, a couple of weeks ago on TikTok. There's a guy, and I think he's a prominent, he's a famous person, and he was on TikTok. He's in America now as we speak, and he said that, you know what, I have to be honest. I've been to South Africa, and the first time I went to South Africa, I went in illegally. So he says that after like pay breach, and he got caught, and he was sent back. And then, so after I'm sent back into, you know, the border gate, Kopet Bridge, he had, you know, a choice to say, do I continue to go back to South Africa or must I go back home? You know, and his story at some point, you know, you'd understand that, you know, people coming to South Africa are not coming because they think South Africa is just another place where they're going to play at. It's conditions that they are subjected to in their own countries, you know, that lead and force them to say, look, we are going to leave our homes, and South Africa is a much better country, you know, because the constitution of South Africa, you know, it's fair. There are human rights there. We'll be able to be, you know, if you know, to be ourselves, we'll be able to also, you know, just hustle, like you were saying. We'll be able to do something to better our own lives, you know. And well, much as at the end you'd find that there is criminality occurring, but criminality occurs even when there's no immigrants.
2: And no one
0: can give you and say, no, we wouldn't be having, you know, crime, we wouldn't be having this, we wouldn't be having that, you know, if foreigners were not. No, you can't, because every time there is a demand, there will be a supply. Trust me, that you must know, there will be a supply. If there are people who feel they need drugs, they need to be intoxicated because they're going through a lot also, just as humans. You know, I mean, we were talking about depression a couple of days ago. You know, some of them are depressed. They need something antidepressant. And drugs seem to be, you know, the quicker pharmacies.
2: Yeah.
0: You know, now, this conversation is a conversation that must be spoken of. And now, this guy says, then he came to South Africa. He says he went through the river, you know, and... Yeah, a crocodile. And he says, you know, the conditions, in fact, crossing through that river is not a pleasant thing. He says there's a lot of people who do not even make it this side, the other side. It's a dangerous place to cross over. That's what he says. And he says, if you can make it to the other side, you know that where you're going, you got to be there and you got to hustle and work your butt off. You know, because you've been given an opportunity. He says the river gives them an opportunity to come to South Africa. You know, if it does not allow you, it doesn't. So you understand that South Africa, it's carrying also a burden that requires, you know, the SADC government, not only the SADC government, in fact, the AU, the African Union, to have a deep conversation. You know, another thing is because South Africa cannot be the little sister that, you know, stops everything, or rather the big sister that stops everything so that it can carry on the backs, you know, our brothers and sisters from Africa. While you know, this countries as we speak of, I mean, Zimbabwe, the president of Zimbabwe is a multi-millionaire. He's making millions every day. He wants to go again. But now, why can't he be, you know, confronted by our government? Don't tell us about giving your people asylums. What are you doing in your country to better your people's, you know, rights? I wrote an article, I think, a couple of months ago where I spoke to, I think, three or four people who are crippled. And people living with disability.
2: Yeah.
0: In South Africa, people who cannot do anything for themselves. They're Zimbabwean. Elderly people from Zimbabwe who can no longer, you know, hustle. But they can't go back. And then I'm asking myself, what kind of a government is the government of Zimbabwe? That is proud to say, we are a good government, but cannot take care of people. Its people living with disability cannot take care of its elderly people. Mnangagwa, are you a proud man? Are you a proud president? What do you say when you stand in front of the nation addressing them? What is it that you're good for? And I think this is a conversation. In fact, I think South Africa on its own need to challenge Mnangagwa and ask him, what kind of man are you? Sure. You know? I mean, we saw you took, you know, the governance from Robert Mugabe with a gun. We saw you do that with a gun. That's how you took on governance. But still you do not care for the people of Zimbabwe, the people within whom today you are a multi-millionaire, as rich as you are. Because you claim to be their leader. What kind of a leader are you?
2: But to be honest with you, Nuku, with everything that's happening right now, right? To my belief, if we want everything to be okay, like I used to say, ladies and gentlemen.
0: Yeah. Ladies and gentlemen.
2: Can we please wipe elders in the parliament? Like,
0: look, I mean, we can do that.
2: Yeah.
0: We can do that. But also, it's a conversation that you know does not flow on that easily, because when you look at most of these people who are elderly people in government today, most of them weren't always elderly.
2: Yeah, they were.
0: So also it means it goes on to the question, Yahore. The government of today, I understand, is it implementing developmental structures? Relevant to tell her, Cyril Ramaphosa, it was an elderly.
2: Yeah.
0: There will be, you know, a younger person taking his place. I mean, we had younger people here the other time from the African National Congress. Smart, and you could hear, you know, that decision making is fierce. It's strong. It's what we need.
2: Yes.
0: But now. Yes, we can have that conversation, and it's a conversation that we should have for another day.
2: I think, okay, because the challenge here with these elders, we understand it's money. We are pleading maybe with government, can you please just...
0: No, but they have enough.
2: Give them something every month to stay home.
0: But they are having enough, banally enough.
2: Let youth be part of this, because, wow, we can't.
0: Banally enough. But now, maybe that's why they can't even challenge Sadiq. But let's address this all today in One Africa Radio TV.
2: Yeah.
0: Our demographics are Africans from Cape to Cairo. Across Africa, those are the people that listen to us, right? We do not only represent South Africans. We represent the whole of Africa.
2: Mm.
0: Okay. Now, let's challenge Zimbabwe in particular. You know, we can't have Mnangagwa having it his way.
2: No.
0: And the guy is having it his way. His people are running away from him. He's comfortable. Mnangagwa, you are comfortable when your people are running away from you as a government. Your own people to go to countries within which they think are better. And Zimbabwe is the... is the food basket of Africa. It's rich in minerals. Mnangagwa needs to be confronted. And the government of South Africa, I think, Bamu Spoiler, they nice to him. Mnangagwa, why are your people running away from your country and you're okay with it?
2: And it's
0: not
2: nice.
0: Why? Yes. And why is South Africa not asking Mnangagwa? Why is President Cyril Ramaphosa not asking Mnangagwa? Mnangagwa, I'm running a country, you're also running yours. Why are your children running away from yours?
2: Exactly.
0: And why are you comfortable with it? Yes, we can't find ourselves in a situation in immigration where South Africans now appear or seem to be xenophobic. You know? Because of what Mnangagwa is doing. Because of what Mnangagwa is doing. Okay. So look, this conversation, I'm gonna send it direct to Cyril Ramaphosa, and I'm gonna write a letter to Mnangagwa if he will get it. I'm definitely gonna write one to him, and then let's hear what he has to say for himself.
2: I wish I could invite him.
0: No, we can even invite Mnangagwa.
2: Yeah.
0: To hear what he says for himself, to say, why dog? No, yes.
2: Now this Aslam what?
0: Yeah,
2: apparently
0: look.
2: Apparently they're gonna go online. That's the rumors that they're gonna start applying online and all of that. My question is that when they're doing all of these things, especially ANC, are you guys looking for people to vote? What's happening? Why are you doing?
0: No, this? remember, Matapelo. South Africa has an obligation a certain number of laws that us as ordinary, you know, citizens, we are not, we are ignorant towards, because, you know, South Africa cannot just say, hey, everyone must go out, because South Africa is part of a global community. Hence I'm saying, if South Africa can carry the burden, you know, of implementing human rights, suitable human rights, that would be good for the South Africans, favor the South Africans, and also favor, you know, the Zimbabweans in particular. And I wanna speak directly about Zimbabwe, because I am friend with Zimbabweans. I'm actually family with a lot of Zimbabwean people. My brothers and sisters, some of them, you know, I've worked, some of them we share a lot together, you know, history, you know, and what pains me is for the people from Zimbabwe to be treated as third, in fact, the 10th class people. You know the pain of seeing Zimbabwean people running, carrying their children in Hillbrow, chased by police whom you know that all they want is Jojo from them.
2: But my problem, Nok, is that all I see also on social media is black people running away. I don't see white people running away.
0: Look, it's one conversation, that one, for another time. It's one conversation for another time. But also, we still got time, 24 minutes before the hour, 9, if you want to join us on this conversation, man, 078-934-9311 or www.oneafricaradio.tv. www.oneafricaradiotv.com, and that's where you can catch us, man. That's our website, and actually you can get that nice little logo that shows, you know, you how the shows are going. Dari dari daram. You can actually record this show there, you know. You can actually just follow us there, and of course you can be part of this conversation by sending us your voice notes, you know, sending us messages. You have, you know, other issues, pressing issues that you want us to talk about also. 072-1579-188, that's also the number that you can, you know, I'm just sent your messages and your voice notes too. Also on Twitter, formerly known as currently known as X, it's at One Africa Radio TV. That's where we are at. On TikTok, at @OneAfrica_RadioTV. Please do join us on this conversation. We like left with about 25 minutes before Rere bye bye.
2: Yeah, before Rere bye bye. Did you hear about those twins that passed away?
0: Man,
2: that's so sad.
0: You know, there's just so much going on in the country currently. Let me do this. Let me do this before we do. Let me just do this.
3: You talk about a very critical moment.
0: Yes.
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4: 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We bring you thoughtful discussions, diverse perspectives, and stories that connect with everyday life while keeping the music flowing. Be part of the conversations that matter.
0: You know, Matapelo, there's a lot that is going on, that is happening in the country. And then I feel as though we are doing too much talking.
2: Yeah.
0: And there's less, a whole lot less action, you know, going on. And you know, us obviously, as part of the media, it is our responsibility indeed for us to, you know, engage on, you know, these issues that are happening, you know, as bad and as terrible, as uncomfortable the conversations as they get, you know. But I feel we should get to a point as South Africans where we start, you know, we stop talking.
2: Yeah.
0: Because we are, in fact, we are good at talking. We are good at talking. If you follow the podcast, Tidiling On, and, you know, radio shows, I mean, the whole weekend, you know, there's a whole lot of talking.
2: Oh.
0: And I mean, we have been talking. In fact, as black people, we have been talking.
2: We have.
0: In fact, as black people, we are good at talking.
2: No action.
0: there's a whole lot less action. You know, I think it's time for action. We can't. What is going on? You know, I was having a conversation with one of my spiritual leaders, and I was asking him, man, look, I mean, you guys, as spiritual guys, spiritual leaders, what do you think could be the cause? I mean, look, let's never mind the immigration, you know, and the march, never mind everything else that is going on in South Africa. What do you think could be the cause? And, you know, the spiritual man, you know, hardly, you know, gave me substantial response. And I told him that you know, spiritual leaders are actually part of this. If whatever that we're going through at this point, it's a spiritual case, because there's we can't rubbish it off.
2: We can't.
0: You know, if we are cursed, you know, then spiritual leaders need to know. But they can't know. Why? Because they're part of the problem. Because, in fact, they are a big part of the problem.
2: I feel like there's a lot of killing this year.
0: There is. And I mean, is it spiritual? Is it because a lot of people are depressed? Is it because there's a lot of anger going on? Is it because a lot of things are not going right? We need to ask ourselves that question. There is indeed, of course, there's a lot of killings. And why? Why this year? Why 2026? I mean, just the mere fact that, you know, as South Africans, we fail, you know, to address the issue of immigration. You know, with cognizance to the fact that the very same migrants who are here are people we've lived with for years and years, for over 30 to 40 years.
2: That is true.
0: That we have, you know, family bonds with, and we deal with it with, you know, empathy of understanding where they come from and directly, you know, confront the problem. Because let's be honest, you know, our problem has never been migration or immigration. As much as we claim it, our problem has always been governance, leadership.
2: Yeah, it is leadership. And honestly, you see the Zimbabweans, not to say Gababulela or something, but there are good people out there.
0: Look, they're good people everywhere. There's good people. Yeah. There's good people in South Africa. There's good people in Zimbabwe. There's good people in Nigeria even. You know?
2: Now I went to school with a couple of Zimbabweans.
0: Yeah.
2: High school.
0: Yeah.
2: Even the principal of the school was from Zimbabwe.
0: Yeah.
2: I understand. So it was nice.
0: Yeah.
2: Especially the fact that the reason why I knew mathematics was because of them.
0: You know? So there is good people. There are good, in fact, there's good people everywhere. But I think it's not this is not the time where we should be talking about good people. Now I don't think it's time where we should be talking about people being good or bad. You know, because good or bad, when you are hungry, you are hungry. You need to eat.
2: Mm,
0: you know, what we should be talking about is why governance more Africa, leadership more Africa. Understand that it's a big labor to South Africa. I mean, rather about Africa. Sorry. Why is our government not looking out for the people it is supposed to lead?
2: Yeah, why don't they just come together? It's Africa.
0: What's the failure?
2: Yeah.
0: Be united. Are you one who believes that the united Africa is the ultimate solution?
2: I do believe that.
0: No.
2: We have a lot of things in Africa. We have minerals, we have this, we have gold and this and that.
0: Mm.
2: But problem.
0: Mahua, a big problem, Matavelo. Just while we're having this conversation.
2: They're a little bit manipulative, I believe so.
0: They're a little bit manipulative.
2: Yeah.
0: How so?
2: I feel like they're poisoning our black people.
0: Oh, really?
2: Yeah.
0: Mentally.
2: Mentally and spiritually.
0: and spiritually. but our black people, like, how long Runa, as black people, how long are we gonna go on Runa ba re plan ba rene re a brainwashiwa re tswang. Why don't we start Runa re pa lakeng ho etsa dilo tseo? Why Runa e sabe Runa ba ba pushang di propaganda and then le Runa re manipulate. I mean, we imagine Matapelo hore as much as we are having this conversation, yeah, mm-hmm. We are probably mulefassing as black people, right? We are probably 65% mm-hmm. more than any other race in the world.
2: Yeah.
0: And I mean, we at this point we can't say arnangond. At this point, we can't say we are not able to break this system. Mm. Understand? I mean, we're intelligent enough. And we should be intelligent enough at this point to know that when a person comes and then arfosheta the crumbs of a bread, we should know that this person probably has a whole loaf of bread, you know, hidden somewhere.
2: True.
0: We can't be victims. You know, I like what Thingy was saying. Carl and Go says he was here last week. That we can't always be victims. We need to do something about this.
2: Yeah.
0: We can't be victims always.
2: I guess the point, mama.
0: Yes, we can't be victims. Black people, let's stop being victims.
2: Yeah.
0: Let us stop being victims. Let us stand up. Let us rise up.
2: Mm.
0: Let us take what's ours. Let's take what belongs to us. You know.
2: I feel like that.
0: 1976.
2: Yeah, I think this time is gonna happen again.
0: Look, I mean, we advanced. We don't even have to now understand, like, kill each other or fight, you know, with a gun. We there are just avenues that we could, you know. So, I mean, how did China do it?
2: And they're doing very well.
0: You know, I mean, China was just like us. You know, I mean, less than 50 years ago. They're now number two in the world.
2: They're doing very well. I mean, when I was Singapore. Like,
0: you know?
3: You talk about a very critical moment.
0: Yes.
3: In the history of our country and a moment of betrayal.
4: 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Be part of the conversations that matter.